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0: 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It's Lainey Wilson, who has gotten a lot of support from people over the years.
1: I mean, this town's whooped my butt. I won't lie to you about that. Like, the first 7 years was rough. But the last seven, because it's been 14 total, have been really great. And I have met some of my most favorite people on the face of the earth here, and people who would fight a grizzly bear for me. And I do the same.
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This guy is fantastic. His name is Cody Loden. The song's called Drinks with Drake.

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Wallen in mind for this duet. I really like Chase Matthew on it a lot. Here's All My Exes on Country Nights Live.

0: Blake Shelton giving Nashville songwriters lots of props.
1: Never really considered myself a great songwriter, and the reason is because there's so many incredible songwriters in Nashville, and I wouldn't be sitting here with a career right now if it wasn't for the songwriters in Nashville and the publishers who took a chance on me, especially as a young artist. Austin was a song that was pitched to me by two unknown songwriters, Kirsty Manna and David Kent, and they took a chance on me. I took a chance on them, and it just shows you when the right artist gets the right song, it can create and change the course of someone's life forever, and it did for me. And right up until recently, I just recorded now my 200th album, it feels like, I've got one song on there that I wrote, and the rest are all other writers in Nashville, because I'm always hearing something that it just blows me away.
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0: Jason Aldean chatting a little about new artists and the use of social media.
1: Well, I mean, I think social media, you know, that's been a huge part of a lot of these guys, you know, and we didn't have that really coming out. I mean, I remember, you know.
0: Now, we were dropping dimes in the payphone to request songs at the radio station back then. You got to pull over on the side of the street.
1: And I remember CMT had like a message board. Like that was the big thing back then. And then MySpace, you know, and some of that stuff. But it wasn't like it is now where you can drop a song and, you know, drop a little 30-second video on the song. The next thing you know, that thing's viral and it's whatever. So, you know, there's a lot more, I feel like, at their fingertips to be able to, like, get their music out a lot quicker. And I feel like, you know, guys are taking advantage of that, you know, and it's a cool thing to see. I'm a little bit more old school where it's like, I'm not used to that. So, you know, I don't capture everything and I don't think like that. So I don't think, oh, I need to go shoot a 30-second clip and try to get this out there. I'm just like, I want to go make a record, go tour, do my thing. And, but I think it's been a big thing for those guys, you know, and the ones that are kind of taking advantage of that and getting it out there. It's been huge, and it's been big for the genre too. I mean, country music's bigger now than it's been, you know, in a long time. So,
0: worldwide now.
1: Yeah, absolutely. Yeah. And we just got back from Australia, so you can kind of see where streaming has taken everything global. We were in Australia 10 years ago, and people kind of knew the music, but not really. And then we go back this time, now that streaming's a big thing and, you know, shows are packed and they're singing every word. So it's streaming has really kind of bridged the gap as far as that goes.
0: Totally has.
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0: from a broke 21-year-old on a weekend right to breaking records right here at Country Radio. Jacob Hackworth's What Took You So Long? It's his debut that almost never happened.
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0: 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And Thomas Rhett, who, by the way, says he could eat margarita pizza from Italy every day.
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Tucker Wetmore got asked by a fan the other day if he was dating Ella Langley, and his response was, next question, don't blame him. Here's Brunette.

I haven't been so hooked on an up-and-comer's music since Morgan Wallen came out. This guy is just phenomenal. Blake Whiten, here's Bet on That.

remember the first time I met Luke Bryan. He said his first baby was on the way. That baby is now a football player. Bo, his son. It's insane how fast time flies. Here's country, and she knows it.

0: Luke Combs' latest on Country Nights Live. You know, he got denied from The Voice once and used that letter as a whole lot of motivation.
1: They sent me a letter. I had it on my wall for a long time. It wasn't a, like, I'm going to show them thing. It wasn't that at all. To me, the letter was validation of the things that I already thought, right? Which were, I think that I have the ability to do this, right? And so getting on the show, to me, it was never about that. It was never like, oh, I need to be on the show. That'll be my big break. That was not the thought at the time. The letter essentially said, hey, you're a really great singer, but like, we, this is a show. And like, there needs to be like entertainment value. And like, we have to be able to like tell a story. And like, you just don't really have a story.
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Here's Justin Moore. We didn't have much. Talk

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0: 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The latest music
1: news now. Eric Church's big-hearted Hurricane Helene project is finally becoming reality. Families have started moving into Blue Haven, the community his Chief Cares Foundation built for survivors who lost everything. The first 12 families are in, with 26 more on the way. Eric says it's not just about giving people a home. It's about helping them rebuild enough to lift someone else up. One new resident said, "I prayed for a shack, and God gave me a mansion." Shania Twain is dropping new music Friday, an extended edition of Little Miss Twain with 6 brand new songs. She's also narrating her 2011 memoir, From This Moment On, now available, saying revisiting her story feels personal, like she's telling it directly to you. And Garth Brooks just added 2 Kansas City dates to his 2026 Blame It All on My Roots Arena Tour. 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

0: $5. Garth says playing KC on a Chiefs home game weekend makes it a full-on party. That's your Country Nights Live news update. I'm Bev Rainey.
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0: Hey, this is Kevin Kleffel calling from Naval, Wisconsin, and I would really love to hear Holding Down by Chase Matthews.
1: Will do for you. Thanks for calling in, my friend.

I'm telling you, when you listen to Charles Wesley Godwin's music, he's got a new album out. Oh, my goodness. You're going to start, get all the way through it, and want to play it all over again. So good. Here he is with Luke Holmes, Better That Way.

0: It's the fall with Cody Johnson, who's talking a little here about being named in a song.
1: probably a Texas song. I think that might be the only time I've ever been mentioned. It was Randy Rogers and Wade Bowen. They put me in a song, said something about Kojo's running across the rodeo stage, and I was like, I got mentioned in a song. But I don't know. It'd be kind of cool to be mentioned in somebody's song. I always remember Much Too Young by Garth Brooks when he said a worn-out tape of Chris LeDoux, and I was like, that is the coolest line ever in a song. And I'm sure Chris LeDoux's chest poked out a little bit when he heard it.
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Good morning, good evening, whatever time of day it is for you. Always happy that you are here. My name is Justin. This is the Overnight Ride. Morgan Wade on the show tonight. Remember her song Wilder Days? It's stuck in my head for 8 years now. We'll talk to her coming up in a few. It's Coe Wetzel, Ella Langley, and Jaded.

0: the show tonight. My name's Justin. This is The Overnight Ride. She's got a brand new song called Old History with John Paul White, formerly of the Civil Wars, which every time I go on social media, at least once a week, someone says, I wish the Civil Wars would get back together. Now, you two are together on a song. How'd it come about?
1: I have been such a fan of his. Obviously, a huge fan of Civil Wars, too. Just everything that he touches is so great. Uh-huh. From writing to singing, everything. And so during COVID, I was starting to do the Zoom co-writes. And he was one of the first people I asked to write with.
0: Uh-huh.
1: And we got on a Zoom, and we wrote Old History, and that was, like, 6 years ago. And then that was it. It, like, sat there, and I was, like, going back through, you know, all my demos and stuff like that. And I was like, oh, my gosh, I have to do something with this song. And so I recorded it, sent it down to him, and he cut his half down in Alabama. And now here we are. And I'm so glad that this came to life because it is a great great song. I loved it, but I'm just obsessed with him. I think he's so great.
0: So you forgot about it for a while, and then it came back around?
1: Yeah, that's kind of how I wrote this song with him before, like, Reckless came out.
0: Mm.
1: So, like, the fact that he wanted to write with me, and I didn't even have a record or anything out, like, this, you know, was really cool. That just shows what kind of guy he is, because I was just a fan, and it was like he didn't really have anything to go off of.
0: Mm.
1: Hey, okay, she has a catalog. I didn't have anything, but he still wrote with me, so... But yeah, I was like, which that was such a weird time too, writing on Zoom. So we've only met twice. We did this road trip to Raleigh show with the band American Aquarium like 5 years ago.
0: Mm.
1: And so I met him once there. And then, you know, I saw him a few weeks ago.
0: Now I got a song.
1: Yeah. And now we have a song.
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5: I don't need to hear anything from anybody. 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Play offense, not defense. If you play hard and you play the game right, nobody really gets on you. 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Just play the game one way. You hit a ball in the gap, run. Boom, coming in hot.
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Corey Kent still celebrating his new album, Heartland Rock and Roll. My name's Justin. It's the Overnight Ride. Popped up at a couple places the other night here in Nashville. One was Tootsie's, the legendary Tootsie's. Right when he was done, he got in the crowd and just started drinking with everybody. Seems to me he's in a happy place with a brand new album. It's Corey in Empty Words.

Lauren Elena out on her stages tour. Her pre-show warm-up has included dancing by the lake, sampling wine, sampling chicken salad, and shopping for knickknacks. Then she gets on stage and tears it up. It's Lauren Elena, Chase Matthew, and All My Exes.

0: Morgan Wade is on the show tonight. My name's Justin. It's The Overnight Ride. Back in July, you had a brand new song, Love's Insane, come out. Were you sitting on that one as well?
1: Since last summer.
2: Okay.
1: So, yeah, and then I started playing it on an acoustic tour in Canada in October, and I was like, got the crowd reaction from that one, just playing it acoustic. I was like, we have to cut this. We have to get it out. So then the minute that I went over to Warner, I was like, okay, let's roll.
2: Are you one of the people that will write a song and then let it kind of marinate, or do you try and get it out fast?
1: I like to go cut it, but like now that I'm, you know, my guitar player Clint's my producer, so I will just go to his house and we'll take 3 or 4 hours and knock out some demos so I can at least listen to it and like get it down and be like, do I want to use this? Do I not want to use this? Do I want to pitch it? What do I want to do?
0: Talked about old history earlier in the hour, talking about Love's Insane now. Two polar opposite songs. Are you one of those people that has an idea and you got to get it down right away?
1: Yeah, I feel like that. You know, I wrote 4 new songs last week that I think will definitely go on a record.
2: Mm.
1: And then sometimes you have stuff like, I feel like this song, Old History, won't be on the next record. It'll probably just be this standalone song, but it was a beautiful song, and I was excited to do it, and I think that that's just kind of where I'm at now. Like, hey, if I love it, I'm going to do it. And generally, if I love it, my fans are going to love it most of the time.
3: 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Second and third shifters, we are here for you. 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

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Text the show, 615-737-1033. It's Jacob Hackworth. And what took you so long?

Probably the coolest person at any Dylan Scott show a couple days ago, a Vietnam War vet, was front row at Dylan's show in an all-red suit, jamming out, knew every single word. So Dylan brought him up on stage, and they danced together. It's what he'll never have on the overnight ride. Girl.

Justin. It is the overnight ride. Morgan Wade is on the show tonight. We'll talk with her in just a couple minutes. Right now, Ella Langley, be her on the overnight ride.

0: Wade is on the show tonight. My name's Justin. It's the Overnight Ride. You got a song come out back in July, Love's Insane. Kind of has an 80s vibe to it. Some synthesizer. Let me say it again. Some synthesizer. When you're going for an idea like that, was the 80s kind of vibe always in your mind?
1: When I write everything, it's just me and an acoustic guitar. Mm-hmm. And so if I did everything just me and an acoustic guitar, it would sound exactly the same.
0: Yeah.
1: So it's cool to go into the studio and then, but yeah, that's the synth on it is cool. But we kind of, that's the cool thing about Clint Wells producing everything, because he plays with me, so he tours with me. So he also has this idea of, hey, I can envision what the fans are going to be like, when we're in there. And I think that's a big part of it, too.
0: Are you a melody first or a lyric person first?
1: A lot of times, I'm going to say more so lyrics. Uh-huh. But when there's a lyric in my head, I hear it with a melody already, which is interesting. But definitely lyrics, because I'm a words person.
0: Okay, this one might be a little hard. Just stay with me. I ask everybody it's not hard. You can think about it.
1: I was told these would be easy questions for me. No,
0: these are easy. Reckless is 2021. Party's Over is 2025. From that album to the latest album, how have you grown as an artist?
1: Well, it is interesting. A couple things. One, I go back and listen to the songs from Reckless. I did that recently because, you forget a lot of stuff that you've put out and how much your vocals change from that time. Like now that I'm in my 30s versus when I was in my 20s, like you don't quite realize that. I'm just trying to evolve. I think I have. I mean, I would hope I'm not the same person, but a lot of those songs I had written pre-sobriety as well. And so, now I've been sober for 9 years and some of those were like older songs. So it's very interesting. But I think as an artist, I'm just trying to care less about what everybody thinks and being like, okay, it does not matter. You don't have to fit into this box, because I think Reckless

0: came out and I was doing everything that everyone was telling me to do, even if I didn't want to do it. And I think that backfires sometimes. And not that it was any specific people or that anyone was telling me any wrong advice, but I wasn't like, hey, is this actually what I want to do? You know, people don't know. You can work with a lot of different people and you just have to find that rhythm of, yeah, this isn't for me, and this is for me, and I'm going to try this, even if no one else agrees with me. So I think that's where I'm at.
1: Be right back.
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1: The Overnight Ride will be right back.
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He did it the other day, and he got a hole in one. It's miles on it on the overnight ride. 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

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If you were listening last night, my name's Justin. It's the Overnight Ride. I asked Cheyenne the Pony Girl the weird thing she does with her glasses. She licks them clean. 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

know the lore behind Blake Whiten. Puts up a cover of a Morgan Wallen song on social media. It blows up. It goes viral. Now he's on the radio. And now he's going back to Australia to play country music for the second time. It's Bet on That on the Overnight Ride.

My name's Justin. It's the Overnight Ride. Morgan Wade is on the show. Talk to her in a couple minutes. From one Morgan to another, it's Morgan Wallen. And been by now.

0: My name's Justin. This is the Overnight Ride. Morgan Wade is here. You have a very distinct sound, but you grew up around bluegrass. So how do we get here? Because you don't sound like bluegrass now.
1: So my grandfather, growing up in Floyd, Floyd is huge for bluegrass music, that entire area. Friday nights, the Floyd Country Store, just playing out on the streets. Mm. So that's what I grew up listening to. But I did not like bluegrass music. Was never something that I was like, I'm going to play that one day. But what I'm drawn to, no matter what genre it is lyrics. And so I've always said, I was like, you would be listening to this song that musically it sounds so happy, but they're talking about killing their wife and throwing her down a well.
0: Yeah.
1: And then getting drunk after it. And then it's like in all these, you know, my grandpa's just over there like nodding his head. People are flat-footing to it, you know. And I'm just like, okay, I'm super. But, you know, so it was like there was that. And then as I got older, of course, you know, I'm so glad that I grew up with like, I had all these different musical influences. Mm. My grandfather was into bluegrass. And I had one grandma and she was like all into, you know, Johnny Cash. It was Elvis, Loretta Lynn, Dolly, all of that, like the cool music. And then my parents were listening to, you know, Tim McGraw, Faith Hill, Shania Twain, you know, Garth, all that. Like, so I just had this crazy amount of, like, different music. And so then once I got older, I just remember, like, something that really stuck out to me was, like, I think it was my senior year was Same Trailer, Different Park came out. And I remember Merry-Go-Round. And I remember hearing that song. And that is one song that I'm wish I wrote that song. Like, always, that's a no-skip record, and I was just like, this is really cool. What is this? And I hadn't quite heard writing like that before. And then I think that kind of changed, like, a lot for me. Because I was like, okay, look at, this is, like, on mainstream radio, and it's lyrically so cool. And so I think that I just went through all these different transitions, but, like, finding that was really a big game changer for me.
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We may be getting new Florida Georgia Line music, but we now know we're getting more new music from Tyler Hubbard, one half of FGL. Right now, it's Land on the Overnight Ride.

I'm Justin. It is the Overnight Ride, as always. Instagram, Justin Off Air. The text line, 615-737-1033. Big thank you to Morgan Wade for stopping by the show tonight. More with her in just about 6 minutes. Right now, Jason Aldean in Anytime Soon.

0: Morgan Wade is here. My name's Justin. It's the Overnight Ride. Earlier in the hour, you were talking about Casey Musgraves and same trailer, different park. It's crazy how many people bring that record up and say it changed their lives.
1: That's such a great record. And Casey's great. And I think she's so talented. But I was talking about that the other day. And I remember I was actually on a date with this guy. And he was like, I don't like this song. And
0: nope.
1: I was like, and goodbye. I just remember being like, ew, why do you not like this song? Such a great song. I mean, it's so poetic and witty and everything. But I just remember specifically, I had been to Applebee's, as one does. I've been to Applebee's and I got in his truck and that song was playing and I was like,
0: have you been back to Applebee's since? Did it ruin Applebee's for you?
1: You know, I've not been to Applebee's in a long time. Are we about to leave and go to Applebee's?
0: Dude, the quesadilla burger or the wonton tacos. I'm an Applebee's aficionado, so you know.
1: Okay, what's the like salad and it has all the little
0: crunchy. Oh, the Asian crunch salad?
1: I would eat that. I'm not lying. I would go get that right now. And I would get some apps. Do they have cheese sticks?
0: Oh, yeah.
1: I have not had mozzarella cheese sticks in a long time.
0: And they used to do half price apps after 9. So in high school, I'm like, this is the greatest thing in the world.
1: Well, in high school, it would be like, oh my gosh, he's taking me to, Olive Garden. And then it would be like, girl, he's rich. He's getting to Olive Garden. But if it was like Carrabba's was like the level of like, what are you dating? Like a billionaire.
0: And if you got your dessert at Carrabba's.
1: Oh, yeah. Like but it was, but also, which everything's expensive now. Yeah. So I don't even want to, you know, don't even get me. I don't even know. Applebee's is probably through the roof right now. Everything's expensive.
0: If they kept the cheap, I'm going back. I haven't been in forever either.
1: Okay. I love this now that I know this about you.
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6: Now playing

Topps Trading Cards, the Allen and Ginter packs. That is where you will find the official Luke Combs trading card, which is autographed and looked like it's numbered too. So very collectible. Charles Wesley Godwin, Luke Combs, better that way.

From the mind of Parker McCollum, I'm Justin. It's the Overnight Ride. He puts it up on social media. We read it here. We ponder it. Your yoga pants ain't even been to yoga. Just the liquor store and Target. My running shoes, they've never been running. They've only been to the liquor store and Target as well. So I feel that one. Shook me to my core.

It is the Overnight Ride. My name is Justin. Morgan Wade is on the show tonight covering new music, Applebee's, and opening for Shinedown. We'll talk to her in just a couple minutes. Right now, Justin Moore in Time's Ticking.

0: My name's Justin. It's the Overnight Ride. Morgan Wade is here. So you've opened up for Alanis Morissette, Joan Jett, Shinedown. Crossing genres as an opening act, do you get nervous or you just go out there and do your job?
1: I think, yeah, for sure. The first show that I did with Alanis and Joan, I look over and they were watching me. Alanis and Joan Jett watching you. So I'm like, okay, all right, great. They were both so amazing. Coolest people ever. I felt I really meshed well with their crowd. And I will say that that's like something you want to when you go out on these tours is you want to make their fans your fans. And I definitely did, because now with touring, people will be like, I saw you with Joan and Alanis. And so I'm like, okay, awesome. I was really nervous about Shinedown because they are heavier.
0: Yeah.
1: They put on a crazy show.
0: A lot of pyro, a lot of fire.
1: Yeah, and so it was like, you know, vastly, vastly different. I feel like that it did make a lot of sense, you know, with Joan and Alanis, like especially two, you know, awesome women. I was obviously very scared, but I was like this, if I felt so comfortable with them being there and everything. But with Shinedown, their production is so crazy.
0: And
1: So
0: it's like a circus.
1: Oh, yeah. So I was nervous, and I was like, all right, we have to make this heavy. This cannot be, you know, a lighter set. Like, this has to be a heavy set. And I think we did a really good job with that. I came off of that feeling really good. And it was really cool. They're awesome. I love all of them. You know, it was Beartooth for the first half with Shinedown. Okay. And then, Bush.
0: That's crazy.
1: Second half. And so, like, talking to Gavin and like, talking to him about creatine backstage and just, like, I'm like, what is, like, but everyone's so nice. I've been so blessed to, like, all these different tours to go on and, like, meet. But, you know, putting me in front of Shinedown's fan base, polar opposite fan base than anyone I'm ever going to be in front of. Whereas, you know, with Joan and Alanis, like, there's was some, like, crossover, like, people that knew of me and also knew of them. But with Shinedown, that wasn't really, those people didn't really know me. So I had to go out there and, like, I had to work for that one, and which is fine. That's what you want to do.
0: Yeah.
1: But then they were like, there were a lot of people that were like, hey, I didn't know about you. But
0: now I do.
1: I left and I'm like, cool. All right. And

0: to win over those people that were like didn't necessarily probably understand why I was there, like that was a good feeling.
1: We get you through the night
2: or the early morning, depending on your perspective.
1: The overnight ride will be right back.
3: Oh God. 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

0: One more show left on the Double Down Tour this year. I feel like Jason Aldean and Luke Bryan are going to do it again next year or sometime soon. Luke says Jason has bad breath because his favorite pizza topping is green olives.
1: Ugh.
0: Luke, kiss tomorrow goodbye on the Overnight Ride.

Lauren Elena out on tour right now. Her new Stages tour, Chase Matthew, just put out some new music at midnight tonight. Here they are together. It's All My Exes on the Overnight Ride.

song hasn't been out that long, and this is how you know it's a hit. People are already on social media partner dancing to this one. It's Jordan Davis, Mess, on the Overnight Ride.

Tucker Wetmore's social media comment of the night comes from Alexander, who was questioning the size of the shirts that Tucker wears on stage, saying they are schmediums. Tuck, who told you that on the overnight ride?

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2: I'm on it.

Lainey Wilson giving us a brand new song today. Looks like we are well on our way to a brand new album sooner than later. John Mayer's on this one playing guitar. It's Lainey Wilson, Phone Keys Wallet on the Overnight Ride.

Justin off air on Instagram, text line 615-737-1033. Ian Munsick, Love is Blind.

My name's Justin. It is the overnight ride. We have made it to the end of the week, which means another country star on the show. We'll talk with Morgan Wade in just a couple minutes. Right now, it's Zach John King and Get to Drinkin'.

0: Morgan Wade is here. My name's Justin. It's the Overnight Ride. So you're on Dutton Ranch. Was that your first time acting?
1: I shot one movie. It's not out yet. It's about female bull riders, and that was really cool. And shot that down in Texas 2-3 years ago. That whole business is like polar opposite of.
2: Oh,
1: like,
2: it takes forever. Business.
1: It takes forever, and it's so much money, and it's crazy. So fortunately, I had that.
2: Mm.
1: But yeah, this was like I read for it. A few days later, I found out I got it, and then I was on tour with Shinedown. So on days off, I was like flying down to Texas and doing a fitting, and then flying back, playing a show, then flying back, filming stuff. But it was really
2: better to be busy than bored.
1: Oh yeah, for sure. There was no being bored. It was just being very nervous that I was going to be the one to like mess stuff up. Like,
2: yeah.
1: Didn't want to be the one that's like in there delaying everybody.
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Cody Loden. Drinks Can Drink on the Overnight Ride. Officially confirmed via Russell Dickerson. Album number 5 for him is Loden. It's worth your while on the Overnight Ride.

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two special nights for Megan Maroney. One night she's doing the entire Lucky album. The next night she's doing the entire Am I Okay album. And I'm pretty sure it's sold out immediately. Does this mean a new record's on the way? We're wrapping up those two and some special shows. Cloud 9, a couple more dates left overseas.

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Lavana is checking in. Ava and Dorothy, thanks for shooting me a text. It's John Party Boots Off on the Overnight Ride.

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0: Kincaid in Dallas, tell me that you're not intrigued by the zucchini trend. Tell me that you're not going to try this.
1: Well, what is it exactly?
0: Okay.
2: Did you say zucchini or, oh, I thought you said bikini.
1: We must zucchini. Have different algorithms because
0: okay,
1: I don't know what you're talking
0: about. It involves
1: about.
0: Boiling, which I would love you to try with your bikini. At least no one's getting hurt by this trend. You're just spending a lot of time waiting for your food to be ready, and then you're disappointed once you eat it. If you've looked at TikTok recently, there is a trend where people are boiling and eating whole zucchini, an entire zucchini.
1: I have not seen this.
2: Me either.
1: Sometimes you put these things that like you tell us, like, have you guys seen this trend? And I'm like, no. And I'm very finger on the pulse, keeping up with everything. And I'm like, we must have totally different algorithms.
2: Exactly.
0: You boil water and salt. Then you toss an entire zucchini in the water. You boil it, let it cool. Then you add olive oil and salt flakes. Eat it whole, end to end.
2: Everyone who's doing
0: this. Everyone who does this says how delicious it is. Some also put red wine, vinegar, minced garlic, or chili flakes. I almost read that as corn flakes. That might be good, though.
2: I love zucchini.
0: Yeah.
1: I don't.
0: They say that it's a nice, healthy snack, and it feels sort of luxe. It feels like a restaurant made.
2: I love zucchini fries.
0: No, because I know it's trickery. It looks like a fry at first. Looks like a mozzarella stick, but after one bite, you know it's not, and you can't enjoy the rest.
2: No, I know it's zucchini. That's why I'm eating it. It tastes good, and it's good for you.
1: I just looked up zucchini, the zucchini trend, and it's a dance. It's a zucchini
0: no,
1: dance.
0: That's not what I'm talking about.
1: Well, we're going to have you do this dance now.
0: The zucchini dance?
1: Yeah.
0: Okay. You really want me to, I'll learn it. I'll attempt to learn the dance.
2: I can't wait to see that.
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Hey girl, what's up? I know it's late, but I knew you'd pick it up. Nah, I ain't drunk. Okay, maybe I do have a little buzz, but that song came on and I just thought what harm could come from one little call.

The video is posted. Look at our Insta when you get a second. You can do it safely. Kincaid and Dallas on Instagram. Dallas is watching it while we do the show. Kincaid and Dallas on Instagram or Kincaid and Dallas on Facebook. Also, I mean, everywhere. YouTube, TikTok, we're everywhere. So go and check it out. Dallas took the minivan, the never driven minivan, to work yesterday. That's the last time that thing's going out for at least until Christmas. Her brand new minivan that she does not want to drive. She's preserving it. You've heard the reason why. She wants to preserve this. She wants to keep that thing pristine. She's got a weird attachment to this van like no other vehicle she's ever driven.

0: is Lux inside that thing. It smells fantastic. Marcus, before we went outside off air, Marcus pulls me aside. You got to do that thing that Dallas did to you. You got to get lip gloss and you got to kiss a window. I hadn't thought of that. When my car was new, Dallas did it twice.
1: I kissed the rearview mirror.
0: She kissed. Oh, yeah, you did. You did this three times.
1: The side mirror.
0: Yeah. She kissed the side mirror. That print wouldn't come off.
1: Yeah.
0: 15 car washes, it wouldn't. I had to scrub that thing. Then she kissed my driver's side window. Finally got that off. Then she kissed it again. Same spot.
1: You know you love it.
0: So I go to do the same thing. Lauren, this is funny. Lauren gives me her lip gloss. I'm like, okay, I'll give it back to you. No, I don't want it back.
2: So I'm very...
0: Do I have the herb?
2: No. So I gave you an old lip gloss that I knew I didn't want anymore anyway. Uh-huh. I'm super weird about sharing lip gloss or lipstick. I'm fine with sharing anything else. But when it comes to that, for some reason, you have to be somebody I'm super, you're my sister, basically. That's
3: hi.
1: Yeah.
3: I'm Kendall.
2: And it's nothing personal. I've just always been that way. Once your mouth touches it, yeah. I'm kind of over it.
1: Exactly.
2: Once your mouth touches it, I'm kind of over it.
0: Save that. So I go to leave my kiss mark on Dallas' side window of the van. Okay. I felt it. I saw it, but I didn't think anybody else would notice. I go to kiss it. My nose makes contact with the window before my lips can.
1: Your nose got there two inches before your lips did.
2: So it's not just a kiss mark. There's also a little nose print there.
0: I go to kiss it. I can't.
1: It's so funny.
0: So Dallas looks over at she and she was pretending like she wasn't catching on and then saw it. It's like, Kate, your nose made contact with it before your lips even did. So there's video. You can go see it.
1: It's very cute. It's funny.
0: Kincaid,
1: I left it on there. I haven't even taken it off yet.
0: Yep. Thank you.
2: So when you brought the van back home, though, were you like, oh, my God. Were you freaking out? Look at all the miles I put on it. Or
1: no, I was still under 200, so I was okay.
0: We have, sound of Dallas driving home. Here it is.
1: I did drive home very anxiously.
0: There you go. Just moseying on home. I'm glad you got there safely. Thanks for bringing the van. It is fantastic.
1: It is. It's awesome.
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3: Boob went away.
1: And I have a little cinnamon in my throat.
4: I couldn't tell you guys what I don't know cars. Like, I really am just, like, so stupid when it comes to cars. I've just never been into cars. Somebody tries to talk to me about a car, I don't know what a car is.
1: Kincaid in Dallas.
5: Yeah, how you doing?
1: You gotta know where to stick it in your mouth so you can continue to talk.
0: Yeah, you've said that, Dallas. Good morning and welcome. It is the 9th of October. It's a Friday. Good morning. You are in rare form this morning because you get to hear Dallas in such a way because she is exhausted this morning.
1: Oh, my Lord. I am tired.
0: We had an event last night.
1: I am so tired. I am as tired as a tick on a tall coon dog.
0: That's exhausted.
1: Yeah. It is so exhausted.
0: Exhausted.
1: Lauren, are your lips and your mouth parched from the popcorn?
4: Yes.
1: What the hell?
4: I don't know what. Now I'm putting two and two together. I woke up this morning feeling like, what is going on? I just thought it was the lack of sleep, the lack of water, just been going up just nonstop lately.
1: It's the popcorn we had last night.
4: Oh, it was so salty and
0: at
4: buttery.
0: The venue. Okay. I didn't have any of that popcorn. So you woke up and you were extra thirsty from the popcorn. Do you think
6: it's... And not only that, like my foot on my tongue.
4: I feel like, are you okay?
6: No, I'm not. I feel like somebody has... Like, put a vacuum cleaner on it or something.
4: Yes. I woke up feeling the same way, and I thought it was just me.
1: No.
0: Do you suspect that is the venue's way of selling extra drinks because they make the popcorn? Or, because it doesn't work if it kicks in 12 hours later.
1: It didn't kick in until... It kind of started on my way home last night.
0: Interesting.
1: And then when I got out this morning, I was like, I couldn't even open my mouth. It was
0: Save
1: weird.
0: That.
1: It was so weird.
0: Wow, all right.
1: I wondered if yours was like that, too.
4: It is.
1: Okay. Well, we got mouth trouble today.
4: Yeah.
0: Ask your... Oh, wrong music. What is that? No, that's not... Ask your doctor if you have mouth trouble. Oh, good morning. We were at this event, and I looked at Dallas, and I looked all serious, and she's like, what? When I get out of here, I am getting a fish fillet, and that's what I did.
4: Oh, my God.
0: I fought traffic. I got home. I went and got my fish fillet, and then first world problems. I was starving. My fish fillet was too warm. Yes, it had tartar sauce on it. Yes, it had cheese. And I have to throw the fish fillet like that one time in Eau Claire. And, but it was too hot. I wanted to eat it. I wanted to eat that thing right away, but it was too warm. So I moved the vents of my car onto the fish fillet, cranked the AC, put the fish fillet on the front of the passenger seat, got home. It finally got to the right temperature, and I ate it in the garage. And then threw away the package.
1: Because you didn't want your kids to see you eating McDonald's, and then they would have said, Daddy, where's ours?
0: Exactly.
1: Yep.
0: That's why I didn't want them to go, Dad, why don't you bring us any? Go to bed.
1: Yeah, why weren't they in bed? Good Lord.
0: Go to bed. Yeah, they knew I was coming home at, for them, a reasonable time normally, and so they went to bed an extra half hour late yesterday. So.
1: Yeah, that's just an excuse. They didn't really care if you came home or not.
0: You know,
1: they just
0: about
1: wanted
0: that?
1: To stay up.
0: I'm like, oh, I'm a celebrity in my own house. My kids want to stay up. Oh, wait, they just want to stay up. They don't care about me.
1: Yeah, they just want to stay up.
0: They don't care about me.
1: Great excuse.
0: Other than being parched and tired, Dallas, how are you?
1: I'm good. I'm good. I got in bed. It was like, oh, Lord, I don't know, 10 o'clock. And that's so late for me.
4: Yeah.
1: That is so late.
0: Sorry. Lauren, I got to see your husband yesterday. The best part was I was so focused on, because I've been stuck in traffic for an hour and 45 minutes, and I had had two cups of coffee before I left the house. So I was looking for, you know, wanting to get into where we needed to be yesterday for the event, wanted to get to the bathroom that I didn't even notice when you approached me yesterday outside the entrance. And you said, hi. I'm like, hello. And then I just kept walking.
4: I kept yelling your name. I was like, hey, Kincaid. And you side-eyed me like I was some stranger.
0: Lauren, I wouldn't even do that to a stranger. I'm sorry.
4: The way you side-eyed me, I was like, oh, okay.
0: Because I didn't know if you were talking to me. I never assumed, because I've done that before.
4: I was saying your name, Kincaid. I was like, Kincaid.
1: He can be like that.
0: I'm sorry. I didn't mean to be like that.
1: He can just be like
4: diva out in public. Well, no, I got a call from our boss, Mike Moore. He was like, hey, where are you? At 4:20, he called me. And
0: which
4: I was like,
0: scary.
4: Yeah, and I was like, I thought we agreed to meet at 5. I thought that was the time. And he's like, oh, yeah, we're just all here. So call one of them when you get here and we'll let you in. So I'm like, crap, everyone's there but me. So
1: he wasn't there. Kincaid wasn't there.
4: I know, because we walked in together. But the way Mike made it sound was everyone was there but me. And I was like, come on, guys. We agreed at 5. What are we doing 40 minutes early there?
1: Well, so I'm always early.
0: He's like a mother hen. He just wants to make sure everybody's there.
4: Yeah.
1: And I had your wristband. So that was
0: amazing. Yeah, that's important. Yeah. That's important. Mm-hmm. We will get through this. Welcome to Friday. I hope that you have a glorious weekend in front of you and you have amazing plans. Or if you want to get out of those plans that seem like they were a great idea, 2 months ago, I hope that you come up with an amazingly crafty excuse. My go-to is, I'm sorry, I can't make it. I've got cramps. No one asks questions. When Kincaid busts out the cramps. Here we go. Welcome to Friday, Dallas. What do you feel like talking about in the celebrity realm?
6: Well, we are going to talk about several things. I'm going to tell you that Morgan Wallen is, well, sort of getting in the radio business. And then there are three artists that need the magic mouthwash. Yep. We got sickness going on in the country music world.
0: Oh, no.
6: It's all coming up during the dish.
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2: Dallas is dead.
1: Lainey Wilson has released a new song today. It's called Kinda Love It, and it's about her marriage to her husband, Duck.

0: nice.
1: I love the tempo.
2: Yeah, I like right. it. Yeah.
1: I do, too. I really like it. It's all about her admitting that she didn't think she would ever settle down and how she's in love with her life now. Miranda Lambert was asked about how she feels about AI. This is very interesting. I like her take on this.
3: It is terrifying. Like, I don't know what to think about it. I need to learn more about it, and I know that it can be an amazing tool. I don't know how to use it. In fact, I thought people were saying Chad forever, and I was like, who's Chad? And I was like, oh, they're talking about ChatGPT. I didn't even know. And I don't want to be one of these people that is, like, stubborn and set in my ways and, like, I'll never use that and I don't want to learn new technology. I don't want to be that person. I want to try to be open. But I also know that my process works, so I might just stick with it.
1: Which is a great, you know, idea. If it's something out there that helps you, then
0: she doesn't need it for
1: it.
0: She doesn't need it for songwriting.
1: No, good Lord.
2: No.
1: I mean, look what her and Ella Langley have done.
0: Yep.
1: You know, and those other two people that we can't remember their names.
0: Right. But it doesn't matter. They're getting paid.
1: That's right. They get the mailbox money.
0: Dewey Washburn. What was that one guy?
1: I don't remember. Yeah. I don't remember. But he's getting a check. And we're not. Grand Theft Auto 6 will have in-game podcast and at least 6 radio stations that players can listen to. And the country station is going to be hosted by Lana Del Rey as a character named Delta Dawn. And Morgan Wallen as M.W.
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6: 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Nothing more poetic than singing about crime.
7: I could listen to those guys sing about anything.
8: Need a little time off for bad behavior.
0: All right.
1: Okay. Should be entertaining.
2: Why didn't they ask you to?
0: I don't know.
1: I thought about that.
0: I didn't want to say it. Thank you, Lauren.
1: All right. These guys need some of my magic mouthwash for sure.
0: We just got a message. Can you please explain what the magic mouthwash is?
1: So when I get sick and my throat gets messed up, I get this. It's a prescription only, and it's something that you have to get from a compound pharmacist. And they call it, literally, the bottle says magic mouthwash. And it has lidocaine, and I think it has Benadryl, something else. I don't know. It's a mixture they do. And you can actually make one at home, which is Maalox and Benadryl, but it doesn't have the lidocaine in it, which is the painkiller.
0: Yes.
1: So if you go to the doctor, though, and you ask for some magic mouthwash, it helps. But Travis Tritt has canceled 3 more shows. He's got pneumonia. John Party taking more time to recover after revealing that he is still battling the deep chest infection. And now Chris Stapleton is having to take some time to recover because he's had the flu. So much sickness going on. So ask your doctor about some magic mouthwash.
0: Go ahead, ask me. I'm your doctor.
1: Yes. Go ahead and ask your doctor.
0: Right.
1: Just when you go in the next time and you've got that sore throat and that chest congestion, you can't swallow it, but you gargle it and you swish it in your mouth. And
2: Dallas is medicated.
1: It's incredible stuff.
0: Ask your doctor for the it's really, I think, magic mouthwash.
1: Yep, that's what
0: it sounds. It sounds so fake.
1: It does, but Laura.
2: It helped me. Oh my God, it helped me so much.
1: Yep, I brought it in.
0: Like something you get in Legend of Zelda. My character needs the magic mouthwash.
1: And have y'all seen Roseanne Barr lately?
0: No.
1: But
0: I just saw this morning what you're talking about.
1: Okay, well, first of all, she had like all this work done. She had a facelift. She looks amazing. I don't know how old she is, but whoever worked on her did
0: some... it's the good work. It's not the...
1: It's some really good work. Yes, she looks great. And she has a new comedy series in the works called Meemaw.
2: I like that.
1: Right.
2: Meemaw.
1: Meemaw. About the matriarch of a mixed race family of preppers. Randy Quaid is also in this.
0: Randy Quaid?
1: Yes.
0: We hadn't heard about Randy Quaid. Last time we heard about him, it was not good things
1: exactly.
0: about Randy Quaid.
1: Exactly. So I got to tell you, I would probably watch at least one episode to see what in the heck is going on there.
0: Surely. It's like driving by an accident.
1: Exactly. Yeah. I got to see what's happening. I'm Dallas, and that's the dish.
0: Thank you.
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0: Before you go to the baby shower next year, you can say you heard it here. Got insight on the baby name trends for next year. And it's really interesting what's inspiring us for next year.
1: Ooh, I can't wait to hear it.
0: I don't like that I said us. That just scared me. No.

0: my wife yesterday before dinner.
1: She's pregnant.
0: Stop. Stop.
1: Oh, my God.
0: No. No. Oh. No. No, but.
2: But what?
0: She says before dinner, I don't know what's going on. I have been so hungry the past couple days. And I nearly dropped the soda in my hand. And I said, there's no. She goes, no, no, no. There's no, no.
1: Wouldn't that be something?
0: We no.
1: You need a little girl.
0: No.
1: Yeah.
0: No.
1: You do.
0: No.
1: Yes.
0: Baby name trends to look out for next year.
1: Little Lindsay.
0: No, no, no, no. Tatum. European.
1: Oh, okay.
0: European place names like Florence, Marbella, Oslo, Roma. 1890s nicknames. I like this. Ernie, Archie, Ozzy. Coastal baby names. Clifton, Cove, Fisher, Reef, Tide.
2: What?
0: Opulent names like Cashmere, Golden, Hampton. I think of Hampton Inn, and Trust.
1: Those sound like strippers.
2: Yeah.
0: You know, you're not wrong. You go from the baby to literally. Get up if you're an old and welcome Golden.
2: Did Patrick Mahomes name one of his babies Golden?
0: Oh.
2: I think
1: I don't know.
2: It's like Steel. He named them after all like medals.
0: Medieval names like Agnes, Winifred, and Archibald. I like
1: Winifred?
0: Those names. Yeah, I like that.
1: Oh, I like that too.
0: Names ending in Omni or Omi. I'm sorry. Like, oh, not Omni. That's a hotel. Names ending in Omi like Tomi, Aomi, Xiaomi. Xiaomi sounds like a drug you take for.
1: It does for like high blood pressure or something.
0: Doesn't it? No, or just like you're having problems with allergies, you know?
1: And you take Xiaomi.
0: Yeah.
1: Yeah.
0: You gotta ask your doctor if Xiaomi's right for you. And your doctor's like, no, it's not. Okay, thanks. Names from that movie, The Odyssey. I think we've talked about that before. Lunar names. Nobody knows why, but Alara or Moon. World Cup names, like baby Enzo. And then other people are taking, interesting, they're taking other names, like Avery, and putting an M in front of other names.
2: An M?
0: Yeah, M specifically in front of other names.
1: Why?
0: I don't know. It's called baby maxing. So they're Mavery? Putting an M in front. Yeah,
2: that's,
0: Mavery.
2: That's, we talked about that, oh, the baby maxing.
0: Yeah. We did, yeah.
1: That's exactly what it was.
0: That's what
2: Mavery.
0: It was.
2: Yeah. Mavery. I haven't heard a single name on that list that I liked.
1: Me either. None of them.
2: Ugh. None. So you guys can name your kids that. I'm not. Yeah.
1: I like the name Winifred, but everybody would call you Winnie, and I wouldn't want that.
0: Yeah. How many months of you and Clay dating before y'all discuss baby names? I think Aaron and I discussed baby names probably after, I think it was like our eighth date or something. And we started talking about baby names.
2: Probably within the first year.
0: Isn't that weird that you do that? So it seems so soon, but you do it.
2: Even though we knew if we were going to have kids, it wasn't going to be anytime soon.
0: Yeah.
2: And I don't know if I ever sat down and said, hey, you want to go over baby names? I think it was more so we'd hear a name and I'd say like, what do you think about that name? Do you like that name? And like we'd do it like just like throughout conversations, and he'd hear a name and he'd do the same thing. And
1: right.
2: We would just kind of like check it off as a nope, don't like that. Or yeah, like I like that. I could name a child that.
1: Yeah. Okay.
0: Mother Dallas, if you had had kids, boy, girl, what would the names have been?
1: The girl would be Caroline.
0: Yeah.
1: It's my favorite name ever in the world. And
0: were you mad at Outkast when they were so rude?
2: Caroline.
1: No, but you know, I had a dog. Her name was Anna Caroline. But Caroline is my favorite female name. Love, love, love. And I probably like the name. It's a toss-up between Jack or Mac for a guy.
0: Would this be the year that you contact the children that you sent to go live with your sister?
1: Yeah, my parents sent me away because I was pregnant.
0: Is that what happened?
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0: We cannot thank you enough for finding this silly show, Kincaid in Dallas.
1: So, we made fun of our sales manager, John, a while back in our lunchroom because he had used the toaster and left something in there, and there was a smoke incident because of that. But hold on. Hold on. Go ahead and hold his beer because our own Dallas, moments ago, microwaving her peanut butter. I thought you were going to maybe scoop some out and you wanted to put a little bit on a plate to put on your bread because you wanted to warm it up.
2: But that's what I was going to do. And then I thought, well, heck, I'm going to throw this jar away anyways after I'm done. So I'll just stick the whole thing in there. And there was some paper on top and I didn't realize there was foil underneath the paper. And I literally just almost blew up the microwave. I was like, okay, well, this is not a good way to start a Friday.
1: Not a good way to start a fire, Dallas.
2: Mm-mm.
1: What? You can't put a jar like that in the...
2: I didn't realize that there was foil underneath the paper. I wasn't paying attention, and I'm tired, and I was like, oh, Lord.
3: I think she just wanted to go home early. Burn the place down so we can go home early. So she's so tired.
1: How do you make an average Friday a three-day weekend? I didn't know there was foil on the peanut butter jar that I microwaved.
2: Anyway, so then I found a big spoon, and I scooped it out.
1: Did it look like a lightning show out there?
2: It did, and it smells horrible.
1: I can imagine.
2: Oh my God, I'm going to set the fire alarm off.
1: Well, now I gotta know what that smells like. I have to go and help the kids.
2: It smells awful.
1: All right, I'm going to go help the kids.
2: It smells awful.
4: A new way to start your day.
0: We try to make it easy to get through your hellacious morning. It's Kincaid.
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4: Kincaid.
1: Why I walked over to Dallas. I don't know what I was going to do. I guess I felt like a cat. I needed to walk by you and kind of just, just like rub up on you or something earlier.
2: Yeah.
1: I approach her. I get 2 feet away. An arm goes over a piece of paper. Don't go near me. I'm working on my questions.
2: I said, get away. I'm finishing up my questions here.
3: She's protective. And you're trying to cheat. I know what you're trying to do.
1: I had no idea. In my own mind, thought that she had worked on the questions like on Monday and they were all done for the entire week.
2: Yesterday, and then I was like, oh, I'll finish these later. Right. So I'll finish these.
1: Haphazard questions for Are You Smarter Than Kincaid? If you want to play the game, we need you to be a player, and we'll do it next.

0: hotter than Kincaid.
1: Then there's this guy, whose name is Guy. Guy, welcome. Good morning.
2: Good morning.
1: Guy, what do you do for a living?
2: I'm a plumber.
1: Yeah, man. This man. You have an AI-proof job. AI's never going to take the plumber's job ever, Dallas.
3: No.
1: It's never going to happen.
3: Mm-mm. Mm-mm.
1: You're golden. Guy, I'm going to leave the room. There are 5 questions for you. You have 6 seconds to answer each one. And the best part is, I got on jorts day number 5.
3: Good
4: they're
3: Lord.
4: Stinky.
1: No, they're not.
4: Yes, they are.
1: Day number... You haven't huffed my jorts.
4: Oh, I'm huffing them.
1: No, you have not.
3: You don't want to. It's too close to his crack.
4: Oh, yeah. You're right.
1: Fine. Right.
4: Get out of here. All right. Get out of here.
1: All right. Guy's plumber.
3: All right. Speaking of crack...
1: Guy.
3: Speaking of crack, we got a plumber on the line. I love that.
1: Wow.
3: All right, Guy. Here we go. Let me get him out. Okay. Question number 1. How many squares are on a standard 8x8 checkerboard?
2: Oh, 64.
3: I'm sorry, what?

0: G, who was the first woman on Earth?
1: Venus.
0: Okay. Question number three. What's the loudest, excuse me, what's the loudest animal on Earth?
1: I don't know. I think it's that bird. Oh, it's the monkey, the howling monkey.
0: Okay. Question number four. What color eyes do most humans have?
1: Brown.
0: Okay. And question number five. What does the distinctive marking on a black widow spider's abdomen look like?
1: An hourglass.
0: All right. Guy, you're pretty smart there. I like it. Get on in here.
2: Thank you.
3: Smart guy.
4: Oh, wonderful.
0: Guy is a smart guy. All right.
4: All the questions about PVC.
0: No, there's no PVC in there.
4: How many questions were French drain related?
0: Question number one.
4: Yes.
0: How many squares are on a standard 8x8 checkerboard?
4: You've asked me this question. I still don't know. I think I'm going to say 16.
0: 16?
4: And I said the same thing last time, and you said the same thing. This is.
0: Oh, my Lord.
4: Time just loops over and over again.
0: 64. And well, Guy knew that.
4: That's because you don't play Kincaid's simple checkers.
0: That's very simple.
4: Yeah.
0: Question two. According to Greek mythology, who was the first woman on Earth?
4: Venus?
0: No. Mm. Pandora. And here's a funny story about this. Pandora actually had a jar, not a box.
4: Interesting, but Pandora's jar doesn't sound as sexy.
0: I know. Yeah. I know it doesn't. Question number three. What's the loudest animal on Earth?
4: Loudest animal on Earth? A lion.
0: The lion?
4: I don't know. I have no idea.
0: Sperm whale.
3: What?
0: Yep.
3: What do they sound like?
0: Pull it up, Katie. Katie.
3: Who?
4: Oh, hold on. All right, hold on.
0: Kay, pull it up.
4: I don't want to type in the first part. I'll be banned from
0: that. Oh, you will not. Good Lord. Question number four.
4: Oh, okay.
0: What color eyes do most humans have?
4: Brown.
0: That is correct. And question number five. What does the distinctive marking on a black widow spider's abdomen look like?
4: Wavy lines.
0: No!
4: Oh.
0: An hourglass.
4: Who would ever know that?
3: Guy.
0: Guy knew it.
3: He's the guy who would know
4: because
3: that.
4: Because he sees spiders because he's under people's houses.
1: Yeah.
0: Yes. Guy got three. Kay, you only got one.
4: Oh, no.
0: Guy, you are smarter than Kincaid. Woo-hoo! Way to go.
4: Guy, thank you. Hang on, buddy. Yeah. Grab all your info.
0: Okay.
4: World's smartest plumber.
0: Back to the sperm whale.
4: Oh, boy.
0: Loudest animals clicking at 230 dBs. And I found this.
4: All right, hold on. No,
0: hold on.
4: You're playing it off your phone.
0: So
4: hold on. I got it.
0: Well, it's so loud, you're
4: going to
0: be able to hear it.
4: Here.
0: Okay.
4: Well, that's me when I sleep.
3: Yeah, that doesn't sound that loud.
4: Ew. Dude, Les Brand.
3: I was with Guy. Wow. I thought it was that screaming monkey.
4: Yeah. I thought it was a Taylor Swift goat.
3: Oh, yeah. It's probably that.
0: Nope.
4: Is this a solid week of losses for me?
3: Yes, this is. This is 5 for 5, I believe.
0: Let me go back and check.
3: I know you definitely have the last 4 days. I forget about Monday.
4: This is so sad. I'm out of the playoffs.
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3: Kincaid and Dallas, tell me what you think about this. First date. Typically, for things to work out on a first date, I've known people who they even admit that it wasn't the person, but just they weren't feeling their best or they were hungover from a work event the night before. First dates can be ruined by anything that doesn't necessarily involve the person that you're on the first date with. I don't believe this research. 64% of people asked, these are single people, they would be open to meeting somebody for breakfast on a first date.
4: I would be. Why not?
5: Me. Because I don't want to be up that early.
3: Said the morning person.
5: Meeting some, not on the weekend. I don't want to get up and go meet somebody I don't know for breakfast. I need the whole day. I need to kind of get like ready to go. And yeah.
4: I kind of like it because then you start your day. It doesn't have to be super early. It could be a 9 a.m., 10 a.m. breakfast date.
5: If it's an 11 o'clock brunch, I could be in.
4: Well, you start your day and you go on this date and then you figure out like if you have a connection or not. And then you go on with the rest of your day instead of if you get dinner with this person, you're now waiting around all day, getting ready. You kind of have to base your whole day around that instead. Gotcha.
3: Lauren, that's what they said. They said it takes some of the pressure off. It usually, by the way, they say is cheaper than a dinner date. Doesn't require that long of a commitment. It gives people an easy exit if things aren't going well.
4: Yeah.
3: Well, I've got an appointment. I got to go. I got to get to work. I'm sorry. This was fun. Thanks.
4: Yeah.
3: Maybe some other time.
4: Also, I feel like you can like bond and connect and talk more. Like I just feel like over dinner sometimes it's louder. There's more people around. The lights are low. Like just breakfast, I feel like you can have more of a conversation and get to know the person better.
3: They also said that if things go really well, you can blow off plans later on for work and go, yeah, well, you want to maybe go for a walk in the park or my place is not too far from here.
4: I like it. How is this any different than want to go meet and grab a cup of coffee?
3: It just seems like, I don't know. Typically, if I'm not doing the morning show and I got to be somewhere early, it's something for my kids or I'm traveling somewhere. So it just feels like an obligation. So I just always assume that morning things are obligations. So that's me. I have to get over that in my own head. I'm sorry.
4: I get that. But yeah, this could be like a brunch, like a 10 at 10:30, 11. I think that's perfect.
3: Interesting.
4: A brunch date. Be like with the girlies.
3: Before you said brunch, maybe a lot of people are kind of turned off to that because there isn't the option to kind of take off the edge with alcohol. If you're at a Starbucks, there's no beverage option. You know what I mean? Versus dinner. If things don't go well, you can start chugging drinks.
4: Well, then go somewhere and get a mimosa.
3: True.
5: See, now Starbucks, they ought to like give you an option of some Kahlua or Bailey's in their coffee.
3: Don't some of them, though, like in the Seattle area, they have some experimental Starbucks that also poured beer. Wasn't that a thing a while ago? They were trying that. There were
5: I don't remember.
3: I swear.
4: Neither do
3: maybe,
4: I.
3: Obviously, if it was a thing, it didn't work out because... Yep. I don't remember it taking off.
5: Brewbucks. That's what they were going to call it.
3: Brewbucks?
5: Mm-hmm.
3: Okay.
5: Brewbucks.
3: Yeah.
4: I like that.
3: Did you just make that up, Dallas?
5: I did.
3: Because I literally believed you for a quarter second.
5: I didn't make that up.
3: No, that makes a lot of sense.
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10: If you've ever tried meditation and given up because your mind wouldn't stop wandering, this one is for you. New research suggests that if you can hang in there for just a few minutes, real changes do start happening in your brain. Scientists at Harvard hooked people up to brain monitors while they meditated, and within about 2 minutes, they saw brain waves shift toward a state of calm, focused alertness, with the effect peaking around the 7-minute mark. Now here's the encouraging part. One of the researchers said around that 7th minute, if you just keep gently returning to your breath, the focus starts to happen on its own. The two most common excuses, I don't have time, or I can't quiet my mind, might not hold up anymore. So if you're just starting out meditation, maybe try a free guided one, and then give it a few weeks to become a real habit. I'm Dr. Sanjay Gupta, helping you live a better life.
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3: When we get back, we've got, but wait, there's more. I'll get into it, but here's the headline. Nevada woman married 12 men to fund her $300,000 gambling habit.
5: God, that's a lot of marriages. Good Lord. I got so many questions about that. I don't know. I meant to ask you on the sheet. I don't think it
3: doesn't matter. What do you have?
5: I want to talk about the ring in the sewer.
3: I didn't have that.
5: Okay, good. That's well, that's what I'm going to talk about. Yeah. The ring in the sewer.
3: Lord of the sewer ring.
4: Lauren, ring, ring, ring. You got any cute single people there?
5: In the sewer?
4: Maybe.
5: I don't know.
3: Well, there's Leonardo.
4: Ninja Turtles. Yeah. Let me tell you about this new dating way that people are doing.
5: In the sewer?
4: Not the sewer, okay. But they're calling places up.
3: This is so cheesy. Dallas, get your mind out of the gutter. The Morning Zoo.

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2: But wait, there's more. Kincaid and Dallas.
3: Nevada. That is where a woman who married at least 12 men. At least 12 men, like there could be more. To fund her casino habit, has been sentenced. Her name is Jiying Chen. She's 34. She pled guilty in July to bigamy and obtaining money under false pretenses. Prosecutors say that the China-born permanent resident used fake IDs and aliases to wed men that she met online, pushing for quick marriages before requesting cash to supposedly help an ill relative in China. Police say the money was used instead to fuel over $300,000 in casino losses. The judge sentenced Chen 2 years of probation, including 1 year in the in counseling. Prosecutors say that she's the quintessential runaway bride. One victim told the court that her schemes left him unable to pay his factory workers.
4: Oh my God! Well, that's on you. If you're that stupid, give her your payroll.
5: Yeah,
3: sir.
5: That's on you.
4: Oh, come on,
3: sir. An online marriage? No.
4: So they were all in different places.
3: Yes, they were all in different places. I don't want to tell anybody that they shouldn't have a business if that's what they're going to do with money. But, sir, that's not good.
5: Yeah.
4: A lot of stupidity going on there.
5: At first I was mad at the woman, but now, you know what, that's on you.
4: Yeah.
3: Plus, I don't know, that crime and that the punishment seems like not a lot, like almost worth it. I might try to marry 12 people online. $300,000
4: to get Well, for your gambling habit.
3: I know.
4: Yeah.
3: Let me go.
4: Okay.
3: I'm going to win. I'm due. But wait, there's more.
6: Dallas.
4: Wastewater workers in Sheffield, Alabama recovered a decades-old class ring while cleaning a sewer clog, and they managed to return it to its owner. Crazy story.
3: I'm good. Thanks.
4: Well, they cleaned it. Oh. His name, Junior Reiner, is an operator at Sheffield Wastewater Plant. He found a high school class ring of 1965 bearing the initials OJM. Through Facebook and an alumni group and online research, the ring was traced to a 79-year-old Oscar James Meredith. He revealed that he had given the ring to his high school sweetheart, Anna, who later became his wife. Anna passed away a few years ago, and she told him she lost it before they married. Oh. The ring was found directly across from her childhood home.
3: Wow.
4: Meredith said it brought back happy memories and will be displayed in his home.
5: So it was in the sewer across from her childhood home this whole time?
3: Yep.
5: Wow.
4: The entire time. So she probably, it probably fell down
3: the
4: sink
3: toilet.
4: Or the toilet.
5: Yeah. And just stayed.
4: But the fact that it stayed across from her childhood home, is
3: marinating
4: that crazy?
3: For years.
4: Well, they like I said, they cleaned it.
3: They did.
4: They got a toothbrush and got in all the cracks.
3: And then they put it on and made some meatloaf for everyone. I can't stand when people wear rings when they make meatloaf in videos. It bothers me so much.
4: I know.
3: I can't do it.
4: I know.
3: I'm not going to eat your meatloaf.
5: Yeah, I can't cook with rings on. I can't cook with like anything on my hands.
4: I don't do anything with rings on.
3: Save that.
4: I take my rings off. I can't take a shower. I can't sleep. I have to.
5: I'm that same person. I'm not that person. I can't sleep with any jewelry on. I can't sleep. I can't shower with jewelry on. I feel like dirty and weird.
3: If I owned a restaurant, I would call it Rings Off Meatloaf.
4: There you go.
3: That's what I would call it.
4: I like that. I tell you the one other thing that I see women do and I go, God, how do you do that? I can't lay on the beach out in the sun with my rings on.
5: Yeah, or
3: even want the marks?
5: Or even a necklace. Now it's all filled with sunscreen and it's burning into you. I can't
3: do that
5: either.
3: Not the way the sun tans. You're worried about like the stuff getting in the ring crevices.
4: Yes.
5: Well, also you get sandy. It's just sand is and everything.
4: Yeah.
5: It's
4: I mean,
5: weird.
4: I see women on the beach and they look so sexy with their jewelry on. I'm like, how do y'all do that?
5: Yeah,
4: I can't
5: I'm
4: do
5: jealous.
4: It.
5: Yeah.
4: I want to do it, but I can't do it. Is there beach jewelry that I don't know about?
3: Beach jewelry.
5: They do make like waterproof jewelry that is made for the beach, but I just can't. Like, it gets mixed with the sand
4: and
5: the sunscreen.
4: Me too.
5: It's just too much. I get a breakout in, like, a rash.
4: I know. Me too.
3: Well, that's the sand lice.
4: Lauren.
5: Okay. If you're single and tired of dating apps, apparently there's a new strategy making the rounds. People are actually calling restaurants, bars, coffee shops, and asking, hey, are there any cute, single-looking people there right now?
4: I guess that's one way to do it.
5: So this is actually happening. Videos of people doing this have gone viral, and it all comes from one simple problem. A lot of young people are just completely over dating apps, but they're also having a hard time going up to people in person and trying to shoot their shot because a lot of times they'll be like, oh, actually, I'm with somebody and they're just not with me right now.
3: Yeah, so but that's the risk you take in anything in life.
5: Well, they don't want to take that risk. They'd rather somebody say like, hey, yeah, there's a cutie over there who looks single. Come on down and try to shoot your shot with them. Experts say people are craving those real life moments where you meet someone unexpectedly instead of just endlessly swiping through profiles. That's why things like singles events, matchmaking parties, and other in-person ways to meet people are getting more popular these days. I don't like the whole calling up the bartender or the restaurant owner and being like, hey.
3: As the bartender, I wouldn't want to be bothered. Like, I'm making 18 drinks for a brunch. I don't have time to sit here. Just
4: right.
5: And also, how do you get the person to stay? What if you're like, yeah, there's a really cute person here at the bar and they look like they're single, but I don't know how long they're staying. How do you get them to stall and somebody on their way down to try to meet you?
3: And then what if, hold on, it gets even better. What if, okay, the person's single, but then the single person shows up at the bar. Hi there, couldn't help but notice you were here. Any chance you want to maybe get a drink with me? Oh, no, I have a boyfriend. But the bartender said that you were single.
5: Or what if the bartender thinks that you're cute, but the person on the phone, once they come down to the bar and they see the person, they don't find you as attractive?
4: I guess it's just a chance
3: you imagine that purchase screaming at the bartender? Yeah. You didn't tell me he was Chungus.
5: I told you no baldies.
3: Exactly.
5: He's bald.
3: Yeah,
4: well,
3: exactly.
4: I guess you could always give the bartender your number. They could take a picture and text you.
3: The bartender wants nothing to do with this.
4: That's what I'm thinking.
3: And if it works out, you better tip that bartender plus invite them to the wedding and have an open bar.
4: Right.
3: That they don't have to work.
5: They better be the bartender at your bar, actually, and get all the tips. But wait, that's all.
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4: Hey, it's Dallas.
23: We're back. Kincaid and Dallas.
3: You got Kincaid and Dallas, and we're moments away from my little secret. Some things need to be said because...
24: I don't even know how to tell him. Like, this, hey, your mom is robbing our kids.
3: Wow. Grandma. Grandma's into some stuff.
4: Maybe she's got a gambling problem.
3: She should just marry 12 people, Dallas. I heard that really works. And the sentence is very light. My little secret's next. Now.

0: made in Dallas. My little secret.
1: Oh my gosh. So my little secret is my mother-in-law is a thief.
2: How did you discover this? And what are we thieving?
3: Yeah, what'd she steal?
1: In the worst way possible. She's stealing from her grandkids, my children.
3: What?
1: I know. Even as I'm talking about it now, I'm still like shocked and don't know what to do. So she was over for the weekend and, you know, she had just gotten out the shower. I was doing laundry. So I'm just picking up around the house, headed to the kids' room to go put some stuff away. And I see her go in the kids' room. And I was like, okay, maybe she'd left something in there because she was in there earlier. The kids had been showing her all the money they had saved in their piggy bank throughout the year. And, you know, they have like this cool little safe like piggy bank that has like a code and everything.
2: Yep. My kids have that.
3: Yeah.
1: And, yeah. So I walk in. She doesn't know I'm there because it's like off in their closet. And I see her put their pin in their little piggy bank. Take out, I think it was like, I want to say it was like $20 and
3: what?
1: Put it in her pocket. Yeah.
2: Why would she need that money?
3: Did she give them money for a birthday or something? Was she taking it back?
1: I mean, maybe because she always gives them a birthday card. Usually it's like nothing crazy, 10, 20, sometimes 30, $40. And I don't know if that's what she's doing, if she's recycling the same $20, if she's done this before and we just never knew. I honestly don't know. I haven't said anything because I'm just like, this isn't really happening. Like,
2: maybe.
1: What is going on right now?
3: What, so are you going to tell your husband?
2: Hold on. Devil's advocate before you tell your husband anything. Oh. Maybe since she only typically gives him $30 or $40 a pop, maybe she'd given them a 50 and was making change.
3: Oh, good Lord.
1: I don't think so. I would have remembered.
3: I don't think so.
1: 50.
3: Yeah.
1: Yeah. But either way, say that to me. Tell me.
2: Yeah.
1: Tell your son.
3: Yeah, exactly.
1: You know, like.
2: The first thing you should do, I would count their money just to make sure it's not that scenario. And if not, and if you definitely can tell that the money's missing, because hopefully you know how much money your kids have, I would then tell your husband, hey, this is what I saw. I don't know what to do with this information. How do you want to handle it?
1: Yeah, because it's so awkward.
3: Or you could do this. Let this one go. When she's coming over the next time, count exactly what's in the kid's piggy bank. You know exactly what's there. And when she leaves, count it again.
2: Or is there a holiday where you'll be going to her place?
1: Yeah, we usually do Thanksgiving at her
2: house. Perfect. Thanksgiving will be here before you know it.
3: Well, what are you going to have?
2: Go into her jewelry drawer. Take a really heavy gold ring, and that is going to be worth lots of money. And that is what you do to get back. Yes, and then take
1: it. I can't go thief for thief.
2: No, you should, because the pawn shop will give you lots of it. Gold is worth so much right now. I would tell your husband.
3: Yeah, I think I would too.
2: Tell your husband before you go thieving rings.
3: Yeah.
1: Yeah, I mean, because I don't even know how to tell him. Like, this, hey, your mom is robbing our kids. Like, okay.
2: Yeah.
1: Like, how do I even say this to him? This
2: Our
1: is
2: kids
1: so
2: are your mom's ATM.
3: I know, that's so uncomfortable.
1: I'm really hoping there's a perfectly normal explanation, because it just doesn't make any sense. But the way it was framed, the way it looks, like she took the money out and put it in her pocket. There's no other way to put it.
3: And if there were some kind of explanation, she would have said to you, hey, I forgot my wallet. I need some cash. Do you mind if I get $20 out of the kids? Or can you give me 20 something?
1: Yeah.
2: And remember, if she did steal, you can't take it with you. So you just remove her jewelry at the wake.
3: Good Lord.
1: Oh my God.
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0: Kincaid in Dallas, tell me that you're not intrigued by the zucchini trend. Tell me that you're not going to try this.
1: Well, what is it exactly?
0: Okay.
2: Did you say zucchini or, oh, I thought you said bikini.
1: We must zucchini. Have different algorithms because
0: okay,
1: I don't know what you're talking
0: about. It involves boiling, which I would love you to try with your bikini. At least no one's getting hurt by this trend. You're just spending a lot of time waiting for your food to be ready, and then you're disappointed once you eat it. If you've looked at TikTok recently, there is a trend where people are boiling and eating whole zucchini, an entire zucchini.
1: I have not seen this.
2: Me either.
1: Sometimes you put these things, like you tell us, like, have you guys seen this trend? And I'm like, no. And I'm very finger on the pulse, keeping up with everything. And like, we must have totally different algorithms.
2: Exactly.
0: You boil water and salt. Then you toss an entire zucchini in the water. You boil it, let it cool. Then you add olive oil and salt flakes. Eat it whole, end to end.
2: Everyone who's doing this. Great.
0: Everyone who does this says how delicious it is. Some also put red wine, vinegar, minced garlic, or chili flakes. I almost read that it's corn flakes. That might be good, though.
2: I love zucchini.
0: Yeah.
1: I don't.
0: They say that it's a nice, healthy snack, and it feels sort of luxe. It feels like a restaurant made.
2: I love zucchini fries.
0: No, because I know it's trickery. It looks like a fry at first. Looks like a mozzarella stick, but after one bite, you know it's not, and you can't enjoy the rest.
2: No, I know it's zucchini. That's why I'm eating it. It tastes good, and it's good for you.
1: I just looked up zucchini, the zucchini trend, and it's a dance. It's a zucchini
0: no,
1: dance.
0: That's not what I'm talking about.
1: Well, we're going to have you do this dance now.
0: The zucchini dance?
1: Yeah.
0: Okay. If you really want me to, I'll learn it. I'll attempt to learn the dance.
2: I can't wait to see that.
3: Ladies and gentlemen.
4: Give it up. It's Kincaid.
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6: 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Mornings.
0: Dallas, what do you feel like talking about in the celebrity realm?
2: Well, we are going to talk about several things. I'm going to tell you that Morgan Wallen is... well, sort of getting in the radio business. And then there are three artists that need the magic mouthwash. Yep. We got sickness going on in the country music world.
0: Oh, no.
2: It's all coming up during the dish.

0: nice.
1: I love the tempo.
2: Yeah,
3: I like
2: right.
3: it. Yeah.
1: I do, too. I really like it. It's all about her admitting that she didn't think she would ever settle down and how she's in love with her life now. Miranda Lambert was asked about how she feels about AI. This is very interesting. I like her take on this.
3: It is terrifying. Like, I don't know what to think about it. I need to learn more about it, and I know that it can be an amazing tool. I don't know how to use it. In fact, I thought people were saying Chad forever, and I was like, who's Chad? And I was like, oh, they're talking about ChatGPT. I didn't even know. And I don't want to be one of these people that is like stubborn and set in my ways and like, I'll never use that. And I don't want to learn new technology. I don't want to be that person. I want to try to be open, but I also know that my process works. So I might just stick with it.
1: Which is a great, you know, idea. If it's something out there that helps you, then
2: she doesn't need it. She doesn't need it for songwriting.
1: No, good Lord. No. I mean, look what her and Ella Langley have done.
2: Yep.
1: You know, and those other two people that we can't remember their names.
2: Right. But it doesn't matter. They're getting paid.
1: That's right. They get the mailbox money.
2: Dewey Washburn. What was that one guy?
1: I don't remember, but he's getting a check. And we're not. Grand Theft Auto 6 will have in-game podcast and at least 6 radio stations that players can listen to. And the country station is going to be hosted by Lana Del Rey as a character named Delta Dawn, and Morgan Wallen as MW.
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0: could listen to those guys sing about anything.
1: Need a little time off for bad behavior.
2: All right.
3: Okay.
4: Should be entertaining.
3: Why didn't they ask you to?
2: I don't know. I thought about that. I didn't want to say it. Thank you, Lauren.
4: All right. These guys need some of my magic mouthwash for sure.
2: Someone, we just got a message. Can you please explain what the magic mouthwash is?
4: So when I get sick and my throat gets messed up, I get this. It's a prescription only, and it's something that you have to get from a compound pharmacist. And they call it, literally, the bottle says magic mouthwash. And it has lidocaine, and I think it has Benadryl, something else. I don't know. It's a mixture they do. And you can actually make one at home, which is Maalox and Benadryl, but it doesn't have the lidocaine in it, which is the painkiller. Yes. So if you go to the doctor, though, and you ask for some magic mouthwash, it helps. But Travis Tritt has canceled 3 more shows. He's got pneumonia. John Party, taking more time to recover after revealing that he is still battling the deep chest infection. And now Chris Stapleton is having to take some time to recover because he's had the flu. Mm. So much sickness going on. So ask your doctor about some magic mouthwash.
2: Go ahead, ask me. I'm your doctor.
4: Yes. Go ahead and ask your doctor.
2: All right.
4: Just when you go in the next time and you've got that sore throat and that chest congestion, you can't swallow it, but you gargle it and you swish it in your mouth. And
3: Dallas is medicated.
4: It's incredible stuff.
2: Ask your doctor for the it's really, I think, magic mouthwash.
4: Yep, that's what it
2: sounds. It sounds so fake.
4: It does, but Lauren.
3: It helped me. Oh my God, it helped me so much.
4: Yep. It sounds
2: like something you get in Legend of Zelda. My character needs the magic mouthwash.
4: And have y'all seen Roseanne Barr lately?
2: No.
3: But
2: I just saw this morning what you're talking about.
4: Okay. Well, first of all, she had like all this work done. She had a facelift. She looks amazing. I don't know how old she is, but whoever worked on her did.
2: So it's the good work. It's not the.
4: It's
2: ooh,
4: some really okay. good work. Yes. She looks great. And she has a new comedy series in the works called Meemaw.
3: Meemaw.
4: About the matriarch of a mixed race family of preppers. Randy Quaid is also in this.
2: Randy Quaid?
4: Yes.
2: We hadn't heard about Randy Quaid. Last time we heard about him, it was not good things
4: exactly.
2: about Randy Quaid.
4: Exactly. So I got to tell you, I would probably watch at least one episode to see what in the heck is going on there.
2: Surely. It's like driving by an accident.
4: Exactly. Yeah. I got to see mm-hmm. what's happening. I'm Dallas, and that's the dish.
2: Thank you.
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2: We're going to piggyback on something that Dallas did for her But Wait, There's More story, where someone found a class ring in the sewer. This guy, it was given back to this man. He was 80 years old or something. 79, 80, 89.
3: Yeah, 79.
2: Yeah, 79. Okay. And they found this ring in the sewer outside the childhood home of the person who ended up being his wife. And they reunited the ring with the husband. The wife had passed on. So I thought, as it often happens, we see this with things showing up in the sewer. We see it when storms come in. All of a sudden, it unearthes something people didn't know.
3: I know.
2: Or people, I talked about my But Wait yesterday, a renovation where somebody finds something hidden behind the wall.
3: It's crazy.
2: A wallet, something worth money. When we get back, it was hidden until what happened to unearth this thing?
3: And what'd you find?
2: Coming up next.

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1: Kincaid in Dallas.
2: Oh, this will be fun. It was hidden until it wasn't, and then you discovered something you didn't know had been there the entire time. Either in your home, maybe you bought a used car, and you had someone detail it, and like, sir, is this yours? And they found something in your car that did not belong to you, but it was previous owner stuff.
3: Okay, that's so funny you say that, because every time I have my car detailed, I go, oh, wow, I've been looking for that.
2: What do you find? And then I'm going to remind you of my little secret we had forever ago. Remember the floor mat one?
3: Oh, yes.
2: They had gotten a used car, had never lifted up the floor mat to vacuum. They went to vacuum it for the first time because they had spilled something and found, I think it was money?
3: Yeah. I think it was. I just find stuff like my umbrella gets, you know, shoved under the seat,
4: yeah,
3: or my comb or my brush or some lipstick, just something I thought that I lost forever.
4: For me, it's always the chapstick.
3: Yeah.
4: Like, oh, there's my car chapstick, yeah, underneath, like, the mat.
3: Yesterday, I dropped both of my earrings down the side. So it's between the seat and the console. Yeah, I know. And I'm going to forget about them. And then somebody's going to clean my car and go, oh, well, here's a nice pair of earrings.
2: Or you're going to, one day, you'll go into your car for something else and you'll find those earrings when they stab you. That's what will happen. The Paxton will stab you. You'll start bleeding. What is that? Do I have a knife in there? No, it's my earrings. When we moved one time, I found a set of keys that I thought I'd lost.
3: Oh.
2: And it made me angry because we were moving. So they were keys to the house that we were moving out of.
3: They
2: were
3: no good anymore.
2: Didn't need them. No, I think I was so paranoid back in the day that I rekeyed the locks. Can I share something with you?
3: What?
2: I probably shouldn't admit this, but I'm dumb and it's good for the show.
3: Oh my God.
2: You know, when we moved into our house, we never put new locks on the door. Do you know that?
3: Why were you worried back then?
2: I don't know.
3: What happened? Before you had kids. If anything, you should be more worried now.
2: Boy, one would think. I think I'm going to call a locksmith when I get out of here.
3: Oh my gosh.
2: Locksmith.com.
3: The statue is over. And nobody's
2: statue? What statue?
3: The statue, you know,
2: what's
3: limitations.
2: It of?
3: You know.
2: Oh, okay.
4: They would have come by now.
3: Yeah.
2: You think they would have broken my house by now?
3: They were going to come. They would have. Yeah, they definitely would have broken in by now.
2: Maybe they listen.
3: And I guarantee you, those people that lived there before you, they don't have the keys anymore to your house.
2: We saw their house when, obviously, we went to look at the house. They had way better stuff than we did. So they're not coming back.
3: Yeah. Well,
2: yeah.
3: See, there you go.
2: No, they're never coming
3: back. And they'd walk in your
2: change.
3: House and go, oh, Lord, I'm not going through this.
2: Uh-uh. I bet you if they walked in the house, they'd be like, ooh, they made some poor choices. I can't believe
4: what they do with the place.
2: I can't believe they didn't paint. We were going to paint these walls. These are the previous owner's colors before us, even.
3: Yeah. They walk in and say, they've done nothing with this house.
2: They would be embarrassed. They'd be disgusted.
3: Yeah.
2: So. I need my house painted. Side note, I need my house painted so bad. There are grubby kid fingerprints and my prints all over the wall.
3: I don't know why you're going to paint it till the kids get older.
2: They had kids too. They painted my house up with a flat paint.
3: Oh.
2: Zero gloss. Do you know what that looks like even after having a child walk by it?
3: Have you tried to wash it off?
2: Yeah, we've used the magic eraser and everything. It works a little bit, but still, it's so nasty. We need our walls painted so bad.
4: Yeah, but I would wait till the kids get a little older.
2: Yeah, especially Miles.
4: I was going to say, Xander's fine. He's at the age where you'd be fine now, but I'd give it maybe 2 more years
3: with
4: Miles.
3: Well, Kincaid, too. They need to wait till he gets a little older.
4: Yeah.
2: How old do I need to be at this point?
3: Know.
2: I mean, I have
3: sure.
2: a Miles...
3: Probably older.
2: After my milestone birthday coming up in November or after that? All right.
3: Yeah.
4: And fresh paint's not going to keep him from... He's still going to be touching those walls.
3: Yeah.
2: I'm going to be 25 in November. I'm getting so old. So what was something that you found, something that got unearthed and you had no idea it was there? And it's like, either A, I could have used this 6 months ago when I had to take the time to replace it and call and cancel a bunch of stuff. Or this belonged to somebody else and I found it and look to your left, look to your right. I'm going to keep it.
3: It's mine now.
2: Or something out in the yard. What got unearthed that you discovered? You were like the Columbus, but only you had discovered it. What did you discover?
5: Heard on the way to work this morning.
4: Kincaid and Dallas are hilarious.
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4: Kincaid and Dallas.
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2: Kincaid and Dallas, you found this thing. You never knew it existed. All of a sudden, it magically appeared out of nowhere. Hi, Megan. What was this you found?
3: So this happened years ago with right after my poppy passed away. My grandma needed help finding some paperwork in her closet, in the closet that they shared. So I helped her. And without real, she clearly thought, but she had money hidden everywhere in her closet. Every time we would pull out a shirt, a $20 bill would fall out. She forgot all about it. She was just saving it for a rainy occasion, and we found a lot of money that day. And she forgot
2: Unreal. How much money do you think you found in total, Megan?
3: It was up to $10,000.
4: Wow.
3: She's been doing it for her whole life, she said, and she would hide a 20 here or there for a rainy day, and she just kept forgetting about it.
2: It's pouring. It is absolutely pouring.
4: No kidding.
3: It was a bittersweet day for her.
2: I understand.
3: I will say that.
2: I'm sure. Megan, yeah. I mean, nothing. You can't bring Poppy back, but finding that money, Megan, and was she a little generous with you? I think the granddaughter says she could have left some for me, too.
3: We're going to school. She was generous. She bought everyone. We all went out to dinner, but she treated herself to a cruise, and she deserved it.
2: I'm good. She does deserve it. That's
4: good
2: amazing. Megan, thank you. And you have a good day at school, girl. Bye-bye. Or, if that was a boy, I'm sorry. One day you'll sound like me. Hi, Perry.
5: Hi.
2: Perry, what did you find? You unearthed something.
5: All right. So I must be Megan's, twin from another mother, because I had almost the exact same story. So I'm going to give you a different story. Because I can't believe that was almost the
2: No, like, hold on, let's compare and contrast. Where did you find out? How much money? Was it 10 grand?
5: It was.
2: It was really 10,000, and it was just, she put, your grandma put 20s here and there in clothes and stuff?
5: No, it was a great uncle, and he didn't trust the banks back in the day, and so he hid it all over his farm. So Dallas was like that.
4: I love that.
5: Yeah.
2: It was all over. So where was this, of all the places at the farm, where was the weirdest place you did not expect to find money? Was there some in the outhouse?
5: But in the barn. You would just think that, with all the animals and everything, and there was, one of those corn things that gets the corn, just crazy places. And then another crazy place was in books. So if you open a book, never knew which book.
2: Yeah.
5: But the worst part of the story was way after he passed, and his sister, who lived at the house too, she went to the bank before she went into the hospital, just in case she thought she needed money. She hid that money. Well, then she told the three of us, me and my sister and brother, to clean out her kitchen. And she had, all expired stuff in the fridge and, all this. So we, all day long, we cleaned the kitchen, completely cleaned it, and got dumpster,
2: Did you ever find the money?
5: That we couldn't open. Well, we didn't know that we had thrown some of the money away.
4: Oh, no!
5: We got to the hospital, and she's like, oh, by the way, I went to the bank, and I hid some money in the tinfoil under the bacon. We didn't tell her that we threw it away, but we were trying to guess, how much could that have been? And I'm like, it can't be a lot. But they're like, well, what do we do? How are we, but we all just went pale when she said that.
2: How much do we think
5: and
2: it was?
5: We went out into, because none of us were going to go dumpster diving.
2: Yeah.
5: We're like, so we think it was maybe just 300.
2: All right.
5: You
2: threw it away. I would have done
4: full.
5: The kicker of the story is we got out to the parking lot, and my brother points at me and said, you threw away the bacon. And I was like, I'm like, we all threw everything.
2: It was nasty.
5: I was like, oh my gosh. So that's been the bacon story in our family forever, because I got so mad that they were accusing me, because my sister was kind of like,
2: it was Bush administration bacon. It can't be your fault. Thank you for the call. That's crazy. I guess you have to look through all the expired food in case you might find cash. Amy, welcome. We're talking about things you just unearthed. You never knew they were there the entire time.
6: Well, I didn't unearth anything. After my first divorce, or after my first husband, I had kept my engagement ring and wedding band. I put it in a little jewelry box for my daughter. and put it away. And I have moved twice since then, and I still cannot find it.
4: So you're waiting for it to be unearthed.
2: You're hoping that you'll find this thing. You know what I'm going to do for you, Amy? I'm going to get my private investigator, the Coin of Destiny. Have you heard of our Coin of Destiny, Amy? This thing solves problems. It solves marriage issues. We've decided genders. Let's see, before you spend any time and effort this weekend looking for this thing. Dallas is looking for the coin. Dallas has lost the coin several times.
4: No. I got the coin.
2: Is this thing still with Amy, coin?
4: Okay.
2: Or is it just gone? Is it lost?
4: Okay. Up under her nose, but she doesn't know.
2: Heads under her nose. Tails, it's long gone.
4: Okay. Here we go, Amy.
6: All right.
4: It says heads.
2: All right. Keep
4: it's
2: looking.
4: Somewhere under your nose.
6: All right. Well, I'll be happy to find it.
2: All right, Amy.
4: Well,
2: I hope you find it.
4: If you find it, you got to call us back.
7: Yeah.
2: It's the coin nose. All right.
4: Yes.
2: All right. Hey, hold on. Coin, one more question. How many floors do you have in your home, Amy?
6: Two.
2: Top floor, bottom floor, coin. Heads, top floor. Tails, bottom floor. Let's narrow it down.
4: Heads. Top floor.
2: Top floor, Amy.
6: All right, I'll get to looking.
4: Okay.
2: Amy's not going to go to work today. Thank you, Amy. I appreciate it. Thank you. Wow. Thank you. Messages this morning. You didn't know it was here the entire time. When I got with my husband, we planned a beach trip, and he was cleaning out his truck before we left. In his console, I found a money envelope with $1,000 in it.
4: Wow.
2: It was way down at the bottom.
8: Listen to this one. 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He pulled the stove out together to get the ice, and he found over $30,000 worth of silver coins.
4: What?
8: Silver is up to probably closer to like $60,000 now.
4: That's crazy.
2: I have one more question for the coin. Is there a Kincaid in Dallas? Hold on. You lost the coin again? You just put it away?
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2: Coin, is there a Kincaid in Dallas listener who is in the car headed to work right now who has something in their home that they didn't know existed, whether it's money in the wall from a previous owner, worth over $100,000? Is there someone listening?
4: Okay.
2: Heads yes, tails no.
4: All right, here we go. It's heads. That's yes.
8: I'm going to go home and tear my place apart.
2: Right? Seriously.
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6: Both Dallas and Lauren, the producer, know what we're going to talk about next. Would you define it as the nastiest inconvenience that could ever happen on an airplane?
7: Yes, absolutely.
6: That it doesn't get much worse than this. Okay.
7: Yeah.

0: Talk about a nightmare. An American Airlines flight had to be diverted. It was on its way from Madrid to Dallas, Texas. It got as far as New York City when air traffic control was called. And
1: American 37, we're going to declare a ponton for an overweight landing.
2: American 37 Heavy, the den needs to know the reason for the divert.
1: You have only two potties operating on board for American 37 Heavy.
2: You said only two potties, is that right?
1: That's affirmative.
2: 37 Heavy when you can. Souls on board and fuel remaining, please.
1: Souls on board, 287. Fuel remaining, 4 hours.
0: Okay. They're down to two potties. Six broke. There were eight on this flight. It was a big plane.
3: Wait. Why are they calling it potties? Like they're toddlers.
0: Isn't that funny that he said potties? I know typically you'd say lavatories.
4: Yeah.
3: Or bathrooms. Or just like, we're down two potties.
0: I think he was being funny.
3: Which I
0: find funny. I know.
3: Well, it's not a funny situation.
0: No, it's not. You have to. But think about this. Okay, I have so many questions, which I don't know the answers to. How far over the ocean did they realize there was a problem?
3: Yeah.
0: Was it when they got the cruising altitude? I bet you he was worried that they, for some reason, it had to have been, I'm purely speculating, some sort of issue with computers and the pumps and stuff. And I bet you they were afraid they were going to lose all the bathrooms. And two is not enough.
3: Yeah, but two, when you have that long of a flight, I would be like, just get me there.
4: I think before I turned it around, though, I would have went and asked it, hey, raise your hand if y'all going to have to go to the bathroom.
3: Yeah, like, understand there's only two potties open.
4: We've only got
3: so
4: two.
3: So hold it if you need to.
0: Yeah. And
3: only go if it's an emergency.
0: Yeah. And then you got people like me. The minute I find out I can't go, like the minute they turn on the fastened seatbelt sign, I'm fine. I haven't had any water since yesterday. I'm good, but.
5: Ladies and gentlemen, for the flight deck, we're in some rough weather here. So
0: that's when I have to go. And when you tell me I can't, it's when I have to.
4: I think that it could have handled the TT.
3: Yeah.
4: But that's the, I would have asked, is anybody going to have tummy trouble in the next few hours? And I would have took a count of hands.
5: From the flight deck, how many of y'all have had fiber supplements before the...
3: You would have been like a bouncer outside of the bathroom, been like, okay, are you doing number one or number two?
4: Exactly. Okay. Yeah.
3: Number one, how bad do you have to go? Okay. Yeah. Number two, all right, get in there and get out fast.
4: Yeah. Exactly.
0: Meanwhile, at Club Potty.
5: So I got to know before you go in there, is this going to be a quick thing or is this going to be, okay, all right, we're down to two. Are you going to? All right, it's all you.
4: Yeah.
0: And there's your promo, Marcus. You don't like it? He doesn't like it. I thought it was funny.
4: He thinks we're stupid.
0: We are.
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0: We cannot thank you enough for finding this silly show, Kincaid in Dallas.
1: So, we made fun of our sales manager, John, a while back in our lunchroom because he had used the toaster and left something in there, and there was a smoke incident because of that. But hold on. Hold on. Go ahead and hold his beer because our own Dallas, moments ago, microwaving her peanut butter. I thought you were going to maybe scoop some out and you wanted to put a little bit on a plate to put on your bread because you wanted to warm it up.
2: But that's what I was going to do. And then I thought, well, heck, I'm going to throw this jar away anyways after I'm done. So I'll just stick the whole thing in there. And there was some paper on top and I didn't realize there was foil underneath the paper. And I literally just almost blew up the microwave. I was like, okay, this is not a good way to start a Friday.
1: Not a good way to start a fire, Dallas.
2: Mm-mm.
1: What? You can't put a jar like that in the...
2: I didn't realize that there was foil underneath the paper. I wasn't paying attention, and I'm tired, and I was like, oh, Lord.
3: I think she just wanted to go home early. Burn the place down so we can go home early. So she's so tired.
1: How do you make an average Friday a three-day weekend? I didn't know there was foil on the peanut butter jar that I microwaved.
2: Anyway, so then I found a big spoon, and I scooped it out.
1: Did it look like a lightning show out there?
2: It did, and it smells horrible.
1: I thought,
2: oh my God, I'm going to set the fire alarm off.
1: Well, now I got to know what that smells like. I have to go and huff the kitchen.
2: It smells awful.
1: All right, I'm going to go huff the kitchen.
2: It smells awful.
1: I appreciate you finding us. My name is Kincaid.
2: Hey, my name is Dallas.
1: You discovered a brand new real way to start your day. Kincaid and Dallas, if you sleep with a dog or more than one animal in your bed, there's something that you need to hear, Dallas. Next.
2: Okay. Well, I sleep with seven, so I might be an expert.
1: Yeah.

0: Kane and Dallas.
1: I can't wait. Oh, excuse me. I can't wait for you to call somebody out at work today who always is exhausted. Why don't you sleep well? Get a new bed. Oh, it's not my bed. I've got a couple dogs to sleep on my bed, and I love them, and I can't kick them out because they've been sleeping there since they were puppies, but I do not sleep well. Well, surprise, surprise. Research is saying that dog owners who blame their pet for a rough night of sleep need to reconsider. University of Toronto and Duke did a study tracking 25 different owners and 38 huskies and found that people and dogs disturb each other equally overnight. In 22 of 36 analyzed pairs, owners moved the first 45% of the time while dogs moved first at just 18% of the time. In other words, it's the people who woke the dog up, not the dog with the people.
2: So when I go to bed every night and I have a king size bed, that's key right there. If you're going to have dogs in the bed with you, you got to have a big bed. Mm-hmm. So I have seven little ones that sleep with me. And so Baxter sleeps on my left side. Mm-hmm. He always sleeps right there. And that's the only one that's on my left side. And then Hollis and Yoshi and usually Layla and Chopper, they all sleep on pillows on the other side of the bed. They kind of like their own space. Mm-hmm. And then there's Penny. Penny sleeps kind of beside me up under the covers. And then Miko sleeps in his own bed on the floor beside the bed because he doesn't like to sleep with the other dogs. But no one really bothers anybody because we all, when we go to sleep, we literally do not move. We all just stay in that same position until we wake up in the morning.
1: And the dogs know exactly they got their own spot. They
2: have their own spot.
1: So it's kind of like the way we park at work. We have our own. We know like it's our unofficial spot. The dogs know where to go.
2: If one of the dogs gets over on my left side where Baxter won't lay down. He'll sit there. He'll sit there and look at that dog like, you're in my spot. I need you to get back over to the other side of the bed.
1: Sheldon Cooper. Yeah.
2: Yeah.
1: Big Bang Theory.
2: I mean, it's crazy, but they all know and they all have their place. And that's where they go every night.
1: Interesting.
2: But we sleep good.
1: Now, somebody like Lauren, okay? This is a personal question. Lauren?
3: Yeah?
1: What are you sleeping with?
3: What am I sleeping with at nighttime? Uh-huh. Right now, it's just my husband.
1: Yeah, just him
3: and
1: in bed.
3: Sometimes my, like, baby stuffed animal clown.
1: I'm sorry, what?
3: I've told you guys about this. That clown that I was given the day that I was born.
1: Oh, that's right. You got the creepy clown.
3: I still have it 30 years later.
1: Does Clay ever, like, in the middle of the night, you see the clown's been thrown across the room?
3: So... If Clay gets into bed before I do, because sometimes I'll just be showering and stuff, and he'll get into bed before I do, I will notice that the clown is not in the bed. He will put it off to the side with all the other 20 throw pillows that we have. The clown will go over there. But if I'm the first one to bed, that clown's staying in bed. And then throughout the night, it kind of ends up on the floor.
1: I would have to put the clown face down. I couldn't sleep
3: with
1: that. If I woke up and saw that thing staring, I don't care. It's a clown. I don't care.
3: He's so old. He doesn't have his stitching anymore. Like, he no longer has a smile.
2: Oh.
3: And, like, his skin isn't white anymore. It's, like, all dirty.
1: I don't like that you sleep with a disemboweled clown.
2: Bless his heart.
1: I think this is awful. That's so frightening.
3: Oh. No, he's, like, one of those, like, a cute little baby clown. But I always ask my parents. I'm like, out of all of the things to give your... Here's your brand new baby girl. She's only a couple minutes old. Why did you give me a...
1: Clown culture.
3: Stuffed animal clown. Yeah. No, we thought it was cute. Okay.

0: right by my ear. My phone's right there on the bed. And so I fall asleep to this sound, okay? And then I lightly will massage her shoulder. It's like massage therapy ASMR. That's, and I don't watch it. I just listen to the sounds of them just whispering. It's a whisper ASMR.
1: I find that so
0: and
1: weird.
0: And sometimes, Aaron will, and usually, like, there's only a half hour of it left, and then I'll fall asleep before Aaron, but sometimes I'll watch a long one that's like 3 hours, and I'll forget that it's not a half hour. So Aaron will come in, and she doesn't want to hear that. That's like a clown with Clay.
1: Right.
0: She doesn't want my clown
2: stuff. Clay likes my clown.
0: No, he doesn't. Well, he hates it. No. So Aaron will try to turn off the ASMR, and sometimes she'll go to, you know, she'll just like try to turn it off, and she'll accidentally hit the volume up. So all of a sudden, I'll be sleeping. I'll wake up first. And then I'll take your leg and I'll massage your calf. And it's like, she's like, I'm sorry. I'm trying to turn it off. But that's in my bed. So, Dallas, what if we went to the phones?
1: Let's go to the phones.
0: What if we went to the phones and got personal with you and we asked you the question, is it a creepy clown? Is it
2: it's
0: a phone?
2: It's not creepy.
0: Whatever. Is it a phone?
1: Seven dogs.
0: Is it a phone lightly playing ASMR massage video content? What is it you're sleeping with? Tell us, please. We want to know. We want to get to know you a little bit better this morning.
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1: If you missed it, we're talking about what you sleep with. Dallas sleeps with two packs of dogs that she found out on the street. Lauren sleeps with her husband occasionally, but it's mainly the creepy clown that occupies space in your bed. And sometimes Clay, your husband, will move the clown if you're in the shower first and he gets to the bed.
2: Yeah, but the clown always finds its way back.
1: I sleep with a phone that plays ASMR until my wife decides she doesn't want to hear some strange woman whispering at us while we try to sleep, and she will shut it off. That's what I sleep with. Chelsea, good morning. What are you sleeping with, Chelsea?
3: So my four-year-old is in the bed with us, and he is obsessed with playing with my beauty mark that's on my face. So he has to fall asleep touching my mole on
4: okay.
3: my face.
4: Okay, what? You have got to take a selfie and send us a picture of this.
3: Oh, I will. I've got plenty. And it's funny because, like, everyone that we know knows that he cannot fall asleep unless he's playing with my mole. So if anybody is listening that knows us, they're going to probably text me and be like, you were just on the radio, because he literally has to play with my mole to fall asleep.
4: That is so funny.
1: Chelsea?
2: Yeah. Have you tried getting him like a doll and putting the mole on the doll to try to like replicate it and see if that would work to get him to sleep?
3: Oh, yeah. I've gotten like different stuffed animals that have like little balls inside of them so that he can like maybe play with that instead of my mole.
1: Now your mole.
4: How big is this mole?
3: Oh, it is. I mean, you wouldn't even be able to see it, really, if you saw me. But, like, he and, like, my husband has, like, a skin tag on his neck, and he has to play with that if I'm not there.
1: Oh, that's so funny!
4: Oh, my gosh. Okay,
1: Chelsea, I'm not trying to throw your four-year-old towards technology, but if you get him a used Lenovo ThinkPad, the tracking device is this little nubbin thing that he can totally play with that looks like a mole. Chelsea,
4: send us a picture of your mole!
2: Yeah.
1: Chelsea, it's not often I say this to somebody. Send us your mole.
4: Yeah.
3: Okay, I will.
1: Thank you, Chelsea. Bye. Have a good weekend. That's Chelsea.
4: Wow. That's crazy.
1: John, good morning. What are you sleeping with?
5: So I sleep on my phone to a forensic files podcast.
1: How can you possibly fall asleep? Aren't you creeped out and have weird dreams? I know sometimes when I listen to audio content and podcasts and stuff. And by the way, if you're listening to us right now in podcast form, Kincaid in Dallas, wherever you like podcasts, I've done that before. Yes, I've listened to our show. And the show has got, I've had dreams about what we're talking about. They get into my dreams. How do you not have murder dreams, John?
5: Somehow, some way, I don't have any dreams. It's when I don't listen to it that I have the dream.
1: So he has to listen to the murder stuff, not to have the murder dreams. John, that's fascinating. Thank you. Forensic podcast. Stephanie.
6: Good morning.
1: How are you? What are you doing? What are you sleeping with?
6: I'm fine, and this is so crazy because the woman about the mole, that was me when I was a kid with my grandma. My grandma has a mole right on her right side of her eye, and I would literally play with it until I fell asleep. That's so crazy to me.
4: Wow.
6: But right now I sleep with my husband, and then in the morning when I wake up, it's always my husband's out of the bed and my 8-year-old's in there with me. So I sleep with my 8-year-old.
1: I just want to go back. I want to go back to a young Stephanie discovering that Mima's eye mole.
6: It was a mole. Like, it was there. You could tell it was there. It was right there on her cheekbone, under her eye. And she still has it. And she's 84 years old right now.
1: She's still with us.
6: When I go to visit her, I will literally just sit there and play with it. Just, I don't know why.
4: I'm so shocked you haven't wiggled it off.
1: Yeah, right?
4: Yeah.
1: All these years.
4: Yeah.
6: Crazy, but she always made fun of me because I had to play with her mole to go to sleep.
1: Oh, I think that's
4: crazy.
1: Adorable. I think that the dermatologists are smiling knowing that, you know, they're a good use for a mole. A lot of people want to remove them, but apparently it will help us. It'll help us go to sleep.
4: Yeah, mingle with the mole.
1: Mole
4: mingling.
1: Thank you so much. She's hanging up. There could be a new dating site.
4: That's right.
1: For those who need moles in their mole mingle, Dallas.
4: Mole mingle.
1: You have
4: mm-hmm.
1: it. It's perfect.
4: Mole mingle. Yep.
1: You don't need melatonin, you need molatonin.
4: Yeah.
2: I've never heard of that.
1: Marcus, that's the promo. Molatonin. Wow.
4: Okay. You know, Chopper has like a little mole on his back, and Layla wants to lick on it all the time.
2: Really?
4: Yeah.
2: Huh.
4: Which is so crazy.
2: What is with dogs and people with moles?
1: Moles and people who like moles?
4: I don't know. I've never thought about touching somebody's mole.
2: Thank you. I was about to say that. I have nothing against a mole, but I've never wanted, I don't want to touch your mole.
4: Yeah,
2: you keep your mole to yourself.
4: Right. And these people are wiggling it.
2: Ugh.
1: A special good morning to the mole people. We had no idea you existed.
2: I know.
1: Welcome. We welcome you with our arms open, mole people.
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2: When we get back, we've got, but wait, there's more. I'll get into it, but here's the headline. Nevada woman married 12 men to fund her $300,000 gambling habit.
3: God, that's a lot of marriages. Good Lord. I got so many questions about that. I don't know. I meant to ask you on the sheet. I don't think it is.
2: Doesn't matter. What do you have?
3: I want to talk about the ring in the sewer.
2: I didn't have that. Go
3: okay,
2: ahead.
3: Good. Well, that's what I'm going to talk about. Yeah. The ring in the sewer.
2: Lord of the sewer ring.
3: Lauren.
4: Ring, ring, ring. You got any cute single people there?
3: In the sewer?
4: Maybe.
3: I don't know.
2: Well, there's Leonardo.
4: What the Ninja Turtles? Yeah. Just the new dating way that people are doing.
3: In the sewer?
4: Not in the sewer, okay. But they're calling places up.
2: Do I have to say that? This is so cheesy. Dallas, get your mind out of the gutter. It's the Morning Zoo.

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1: Woo!
0: 1027 The Hit Kicker.
2: But wait, there's more. Kincaid in Dallas.
3: Nevada. That is where a woman who married at least 12 men, at least 12 men, like there could be more, to fund her casino habit has been sentenced. Her name is Jiying Chen. She's 34. She pled guilty in July to bigamy and obtaining money under false pretenses. Prosecutors say that the China-born permanent resident used fake IDs and aliases to wed men that she met online, pushing for quick marriages before requesting cash to supposedly help an ill relative in China. Police say the money was used instead to fuel over $300,000 in casino losses. The judge sentenced Chen 2 years of probation, including 1 year in the in counseling. Prosecutors say that she's the quintessential runaway bride. One victim told the court that her schemes left him unable to pay his factory workers.
4: Oh, my God. Well, that's on you. If you're that stupid, give her your payroll.
5: Yeah.
3: Sir.
5: That's on you.
4: Oh, come on.
3: Sir, an online marriage. No.
4: So they were all in different places.
3: Yes, they were all in different places. I don't want to tell anybody that they shouldn't have a business if that's what they're going to do with money. But, sir, that's not good.
5: Yeah.
4: A lot of stupidity going on there.
5: At first I was mad at the woman, but now, you know what? That's on you.
4: Yeah.
3: Plus, I don't know. That crime and that, the punishment seems... not a lot, like almost worth it. I might try to marry 12 people online. $300,000
4: to get through it. Well, yeah. For your gambling habit.
3: I know.
4: Yeah.
3: Let me go.
4: Okay.
3: I'm going to win. I'm due. But wait, there's more.
6: Dallas.
4: Wastewater workers in Sheffield, Alabama recovered a decades old class ring while cleaning a sewer clog, and they managed to return it to its owner. Crazy story.
3: I'm good. Thanks.
4: Well, they cleaned it. Oh. His name, Junior Reiner, is an operator at Sheffield Wastewater Plant. He found a high school class ring of 1965 bearing the initials OJM. Through Facebook and an alumni group and online research, the ring was traced to a 79-year-old Oscar James Meredith. He revealed that he had given the ring to his high school sweetheart, Anna, who later became his wife. Anna passed away a few years ago, and she told him she lost it before they married. Oh. The ring was found directly across from her childhood home.
3: Wow.
4: Meredith said it brought back happy memories and will be displayed in his home.
5: So it was in the sewer across from her childhood home's whole time?
3: Yep.
5: Wow.
4: The entire time. So she probably, it probably fell down
3: the
4: sink
3: toilet.
4: Or the toilet.
5: Yeah, and just stayed.
4: But the fact that it stayed across from her childhood home, is
3: marinating.
4: Isn't that crazy?
3: For years.
4: Well, they like I said, they cleaned it.
3: They did.
4: They got a toothbrush and got in all the cracks.
3: And then they put it on and made some meatloaf for everyone. I can't stand when people wear rings when they make meatloaf in videos. It bothers me so much.
4: I know.
3: I can't do it.
4: I know.
3: I'm not going to eat your meatloaf.
5: Yeah, I can't cook with rings on. I can't cook with like anything on my hands.
4: I don't do anything with rings on.
3: Save that, please.
4: I take my rings off. I can't take a shower. I can't sleep. I have to.
5: I'm that same person. I'm not that person. I can't sleep with any jewelry on. I can't sleep. I can't shower with jewelry on. I feel like dirty and weird.
3: If I owned a restaurant, I would call it Rings Off Meatloaf.
4: There you go.
3: That's what I would call it.
4: I like that. I tell you the one other thing that I see women do and I go, God, how do you do that? I can't lay on the beach out in the sun with my rings on.
5: Yeah. Or
3: you want the marks?
5: Or even a necklace. Now it's all filled with sunscreen.
4: Yeah.
5: And it's burning into you. I can't
3: do that
5: either.
3: Not the way the sun tans. You're worried about like the stuff getting in the ring crevices.
4: Yes.
5: Well, that also, but then also you get sandy. It's just sand is it and everything.
4: Yeah.
5: It's
4: I mean,
5: weird.
4: I see women on the beach and they look so sexy with their jewelry on. I'm like, how do y'all do that?
5: Yeah,
4: I can't do
5: jealous.
4: It. Yeah, I want to do it, but I can't do it. Is there beach jewelry that I don't know about?
3: Beach jewelry.
5: They do make like waterproof jewelry that is made for the beach, but I just can't, like, it gets mixed with the sand
4: I know,
5: and the sunscreen.
4: Me too.
5: It's just too much. I get break out in, like, a rash.
4: I know. Me too.
3: Well, that's the sand lies.
4: Lauren.
5: Okay. If you're single and tired of dating apps, apparently there's a new strategy making the rounds. People are actually calling restaurants, bars, coffee shops, and asking, hey, are there any cute, single-looking people there right now?
4: I guess that's one way to do it.
5: So this is actually happening. Videos of people doing this have gone viral, and it all comes from one simple problem. A lot of young people are just completely over dating apps, but they're also having a hard time going up to people in person and trying to shoot their shot because a lot of times they'll be like, oh, actually, I'm with somebody and they're just not with me right now.
3: Yeah, but that's the risk you take in anything in life.
5: Well, they don't want to take that risk. They'd rather somebody say like, hey, yeah, there's a cutie over there who looks single. Come on down and try to shoot your shot with them. Experts say people are craving those real life moments where you meet someone unexpectedly instead of just endlessly swiping through profiles. That's why things like singles events, matchmaking parties, and other in-person ways to meet people are getting more popular these days. I don't like the whole calling up the bartender or the restaurant owner and being like, hey.
3: As the bartender, I wouldn't want to be bothered. Like, I'm making 18 drinks for a brunch. I don't have time to sit here. Just
4: right.
5: And also, how do you get the person to stay? What if you're like, yeah, there's a really cute person here at the bar and they look like they're single, but I don't know how long they're staying. How do you get them to stall and somebody on their way down to try to meet you?
3: And then what if, hold on, it gets even better. What if, okay, the person's single, but then the single person shows up at the bar. Hi there, couldn't help but notice you were here. Any chance you want to maybe get a drink with me? Oh, no, I have a boyfriend. But the bartender said that you were single.
5: Or what if the bartender thinks that you're cute, but the person on the phone, once they come down to the bar and they see the person, they don't find you as attractive?
4: I guess it's just a chance
3: you imagine that purchase screaming at the bartender? Yeah. You didn't tell me he was Chungus.
5: I told you no baldies.
3: Exactly.
5: He's bald.
3: Yeah, exactly.
4: Well, I guess you could always give the bartender your number. They could take a picture and text you.
3: The bartender wants nothing to do with this.
4: That's what I'm thinking.
3: And if it works out, you better tip that bartender plus invite them to the wedding and have an open bar.
4: Right.
3: That they don't have to work.
5: They better be the bartender at your bar, actually, and get all the tips. But wait, that's all.
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4: 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Some things need to be said because
8: I don't even know how to tell him. 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
4: She should just marry 12 people, Dallas. I heard that really works. And the sentence is very light. My Little Secret's next.

0: Kate in Dallas. My little secret.
1: Oh my gosh. So my little secret is my mother-in-law is a thief.
2: How did you discover this? And what are we thieving?
3: Yeah, what'd she steal?
1: In the worst way possible. She's stealing from her grandkids, my children.
3: What?
1: I know. Even as I'm talking about it now, I'm still like shocked and don't know what to do. So she was over for the weekend and, you know, she had just gotten out the shower. I was doing laundry. So I'm just picking up around the house, headed to the kids' room to go put some stuff away. And I see her go in the kids' room. And I was like, okay, maybe she'd left something in there because she was in there earlier. The kids had been showing her all the money they had saved in their piggy bank throughout the year. And, you know, they have like this cool little safe-like piggy bank that has like a code and everything.
2: Yep, my kids have that.
3: Yeah.
1: And, yeah. So I walk in. She doesn't know I'm there because it's like off in their closet. And I see her put their pin in their little piggy bank. I think it was like, I want to say it was like $20 and
3: what?
1: Put it in her pocket. Yeah.
2: Why would she need that money?
3: Did she give them money for a birthday or something? Was she taking it back?
1: I mean, maybe because she always gives them a birthday card. Usually it's like nothing crazy, 10, 20, sometimes 30, $40. And I don't know if that's what she's doing, if she's recycling the same $20, if she's done this before and we just never knew. I honestly don't know. I haven't said anything because I'm just like, this isn't really happening. Like,
2: maybe.
1: What is going on right now?
3: What, so are you going to tell your husband?
2: Hold on. Devil's advocate before you tell your husband anything. Oh. Maybe since she only typically gives him $30 or $40 a pop, maybe she'd given them a $50 and was making change.
3: Oh, good Lord.
1: I don't think so. I would have remembered.
3: I don't think so.
1: Yeah. But either way, say that to me. Tell me.
2: Yeah.
1: Tell your son.
3: Yeah, exactly.
1: You know, like.
2: The first thing you should do, I would count their money just to make sure it's not that scenario. And if not, and if you definitely can tell that the money's missing, because hopefully you know how much money your kids have, I would then tell your husband, hey, this is what I saw. I don't know what to do with this information. How do you want to handle it?
1: Yeah, or, because it's so awkward.
3: Or you could do this. Let this one go. When she's coming over the next time, count exactly what's in the kid's piggy bank. You know exactly what's there. And when she leaves, count it again.
2: Or is there a holiday where you'll be going to her place?
1: Yeah, we usually do Thanksgiving at her
2: house. Perfect. Thanksgiving will be here before you know it.
3: What are you going to have?
2: Go into her jewelry drawer. Take a really heavy gold ring, and that is going to be worth lots of money. And that is what you do to get back at her. Yes, and then take it.
1: I can't go thief for thief.
2: No, you should, because the pawn shop will give you lots of gold. Is worth so much right now. I would tell your husband.
3: Yeah, I think I would too.
1: Proof.
2: Tell your husband before you go thieving rings.
3: Yeah.
1: Yeah, I mean, because I don't even know how to tell him. Like, this, hey, your mom is robbing our kids. Like, okay.
2: Yeah.
1: Like, how do I even say this to him?
2: Our kids are your mom's ATM.
3: I know, that's so uncomfortable.
1: I'm really hoping there's a perfectly normal explanation, because it just doesn't make any sense. But the way it was framed, the way it looks, like she took the money out and put it in her pocket. There's no other way to put it.
3: And if there were some kind of explanation, she would have said to you, hey, I forgot my wallet. I need some cash. Do you mind if I get $20 out of the kids? Or can you give me 20 something?
1: Yeah.
2: And remember, if she did steal, you can't take it with you. So you just remove her jewelry at the wake.
3: Good Lord.
1: Oh my God.
3: Kincaid and Dallas.
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1027, a hit kicker for Bard's Country Station. It's Mike in the Midday. Happy Friday. Look at that. You made it to a TGIF, and we're just working our way towards the weekend. All right, here's some Lainey Wilson. It's Phone Keys Wallet. Little help from John Mayer on this one. It's on the hit kicker.

0: Stella Lefty, big number one for her. It's Boston on 102.7, the Hit Kicker Brevard's Country Station. I'm Mike in the Midday. Thanks for letting me be a part of your workday. So I seen a list of the five wealthiest people in America. Elon Musk, Larry Ellison from Oracle. Let's see, Mark Zuckerberg, Jeff Bezos, Larry Page. And if you took all their net worth together, all five of them, it's a total of $1.59 trillion. And if these guys were to put all their money together and they decided to give each person in the United States an equal amount, what would it come up to? Somebody got really bored and they got a calculator. They must have got a calculator for their birthday. But it would be $4,629.78. Don't forget the 78 cents. So, but you know what? That's just cool. Everyone that we just listed worked so hard and made it. You know what? We're just jealous, aren't we? Don't be jealous. It just worked for a living. All right, I get it. We're working paycheck to paycheck. We're doing it together here on the Hit Kicker. You got it.
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0: Rascal Flatts, Life is a Highway, 102.7, the Hit Kicker Brevard's Country Station. It's Mike in the Midday. All right, so wacky and weird in the news. A 67-year-old woman, of course it was in Indiana. You're like, thank God it wasn't in Florida. Man, why has it always got to be like a Florida man or a Florida woman? This was in Indiana. She was arrested for a DUI. Oh, hate when that happens, right? Not good, not good. After she was caught doing donuts. Yeah, not good. In front of the courthouse lawn. I guess she really tore up the lawn pretty bad. Whole thing was caught on surveillance camera. Yeah, there's no getting out of this one. Yeah, probably don't want to drink and do donuts on the courthouse lawn. Yeah, it's not going to end well.
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1027, the Hit Kicker, Brevard's Country Station. Happy Friday. It's Mike in the Midday getting you through another workday. Luke Bryan's coming up this hour. We'll get that latest from Lauren, Lena, and Chase Matthew teaming up called All My Exes. Have you heard that one yet? All right, we'll get to it in a few minutes. Right now, some Megan Maroney.

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0: 1027, hey, Kicker Brevard's Country Station. It's Mike in the Midday. Thanks for letting me be a part of your TGI Friday as we work alongside each other. All right, time to gather around the radio as you and I hop into a day for everything. 365 days a year, my friend, they like to slap, slap, slap, slap, stop, stop, stop. All right, slap three times. Slap something on every day of the calendar. And you know, today's International Beer and Pizza Day, which I don't think it's the full moon. I do love the Marco's Pizza. You know, they do the full moon half off. Oh, did you know about that? Yeah, it's not a full moon today. But yeah, I just thought I'd bring that up because I mentioned beer and pizza. Pizza, pizza, pizza. I do love me some Marco's Pizza, especially on full moon half off day. Let's see. It's also a National Moldy Cheese Day. That ruined the whole pizza thing for me. National Snickers Day. You getting hangry yet? National Fire Prevention Day. National Class Ring Day. You still got yours? It's also National Send a Booty Pic Day. Oh, my. I thought this was a family show. Anyway, 22 days left until Halloween. 23 days left until daylight savings time comes to an end. But it happens on Halloween night. So it's kind of a catch-22. So you gain an hour at the Halloween party that night. But overall, you lose an hour of sleep that entire weekend. Don't like that. And then we get to complain about it getting dark at 4:30. It's coming up here on 23 days. All right, 48 days left until Thanksgiving, friend. And that is a day for everything. So go ahead and pick something on the list. Celebrate it. Have fun doing it. All I ask from your friend is that you do it safely.
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1027 The Hit Kicker. 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It's Mike in the Midday. 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

0: 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So this holiday, I was on allrecipes.com looking for something, and I came across this. 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This is just your fingernail polish and your toenail polish. So, there you go. 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
1: Got a girl from the south side, got braids in her hair. First time I seen her walk by, and I about fell off my chair.

0: music. Plus,
1: hey everybody, this is Kenny Chesney, and this is my new song, Remember Me That Way. It's your music. Plus,
0: Kenny Chesney on how his Sphere show progressed.
1: By the time we got to our last shows this summer, we were a lot more comfortable in that space. And we got to a point, actually, where we could experiment with taking songs in and out of the set. I think the first couple shows, the first year, it was we kind of painted ourselves into a corner because we didn't really know how the flow of the show would go. We were just trying to make it look great, sound great. So this year, and by the time, especially when we were done, we were throwing songs in and out. We were much more comfortable with it, and that was one of the most amazing experiences of my life, to take my fans on a journey like that. It was just

0: 12-inch Philly cheesesteak, which looks delicious, right? And then the guy makes it and he holds it up. And you're like, oh, where are we going with this? And then he sets it right smack dab in the middle of pizza and he starts rolling that pizza up like it's a burrito. And then one dude was eating it. I'm like, dude, it's made for four. Got three friends with you? Anyway, if you haven't seen it yet, Google it. Man, actually, it looks kind of good, I guess. You know, I like Philly cheesesteaks and I love me some cheese pizza.
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1: 1027 to Hit Kicker, Brevard's Country Station. 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Since it's lunchtime, let's talk about food. I think this restaurant, I want to say, is it Philly or I think it's in Las Vegas. Anyway, I came across this. It was a video I seen on Instagram. It's a Philly cheesesteak that's rolled in a large cheese pizza like a burrito. It costs $50. It feeds four, or if you're extremely hungry, one. Just make sure you're caught up on your meds before you eat this thing, because something tells me it's going to be a cholesterol boomer. but actually, it looks pretty good because it's like a 12.

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That's Jake Owen, 1027 The Hit Kicker, Brevard's Country Station. Can't wait to see him. Hit Kicker welcomes Jake Owen to the Cocoa Riverfront Park Friday night, October 23rd. 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

1027, a hit kicker, Brevard's Country Station. It's Mike in the Midday playing the most nonstop country hits as you and I work alongside each other. Jordan Davis coming up this hour. Luke Combs on the way, too. Right now, the latest from Luke Bryan, Country and She Knows It on the Hit Kicker.

1027 Hit Kicker, Brevard's Country Station. Don't forget Wagoween's coming up this weekend. 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

0: Tyler Hubbard on 102.7 The Hit Kicker, Brevard's Country Station. It's Mike in the Midday. Spooky season's officially here, and we're heading into the weekend. So if you need a list of family-friendly Halloween movies that you can watch with your kids, how about Halloween Town? That's always a good one. Casper, Goosebumps, Monster House is good. What's that? Hocus Pocus 2? Not bad. I think that one's on Disney Plus. You can check that one out. And let's see, in my household, every year in October, we always have to watch like a certain amount of movies. That's just how we are. Every different season, there's different movies. And for Halloween, between the 1st and the 31st, I have to get in and watch Coco, which is, that's the Day of the Dead, Dia de los Muertos. We have to watch Coco every year. I have to watch Nightmare Before Christmas. I've been watching that since it, like, almost since it came out. Okay, since it came out. Was that 93? I'm aging myself here. But yeah, I've got to watch those two. What else do we like to watch? Oh, what is it? It's the other Tim Burton one. Oh my goodness. It's not Coraline's the freaky one. Corpse Bride. There you go. Corpse Bride. That's the third one. So there's three that we like to watch every year. And you know what? We always find something along the way that we'll add to it. But yeah. Nightmare Before Christmas, one of my all-time favorite movies. Got to watch in October. And definitely Coco. For sure, for sure. At least those two. We got to get those in. We got time, right? Got a few weeks left.
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1027, the Hit Kicker, Brevard's Country Station. 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

0: Justin Moore on 102.7 The Hit Kicker, Brevard's Country Station. Mike in the midday on the TGI Friday. All right, NASCAR fans, get ready for the pink wall. Yep, it's Breast Cancer Awareness Month, and some officials and locals went and painted the Charlotte Motor Speedway pit wall pink for Breast Cancer Awareness Month. Organizers also packed care packages for folks currently battling breast cancer, and the pink wall is going to be featured starting tonight in the Craftsman Truck Series event, followed by the O'Reilly and the Cup Series races tomorrow and Sunday. So when you see the pink wall, it's for Breast Cancer Awareness Month. Don't forget.
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0: 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We are Brevard's country station. It's Mike in the Midday playing the most nonstop country hits as you and I roll through a TGI Friday together. Getting so close to the weekend. Oh, you got it in you. You got big plans this weekend, right? You're going to head to the zoo for Beware the Night. That'd be fun, right?
1: Didn't win the lotto, but the dogs won. Didn't bag a biggin', but I saw

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0: 1067 Hit Kicker, Brevard's Country Station. Good Friday afternoon. It is Mike in the midday. You know, I do love me some Taco Bell. Even when they went through all that, you know, got my stomach cramps, you know, for the bad lettuce. I never got down on them. Wasn't their fault. Distributor, I like them. But I read today that Taco Bell's bringing a new empanada dessert to participating locations coming up a couple weeks here, October 15th. I hope it makes it here to Brevard County. Because it's going to be an empanada that's crispy, golden shell, and get this, it's going to be filled with cake batter-flavored filling.
1: Ooh,
0: that sounds awesome. It's going to be topped with a pink frosting and some rainbow sprinkles. Got to go pink in October, right? Breast Cancer Awareness Month. And they say they're going to sell them for about $3.49. Of course, that price will vary at participating locations. And they say it's only going to be available for a limited time. But I do love me some empanadas. So there you go. I have to give one of those things a try. With cake batter flavored filling? That just sounds delicious, right? Look, I gained 2 pounds talking about it.
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I

1027, a hit kicker, Brevard's Country Station, Mike in the midday. Time for me to get up on out of here. Eric De Niro's coming in at 3. 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Have yourself a great rest of your Friday afternoon. Stay safe and remember to keep on smiling, friend. Ooh, why you ask? Well, makes people wonder what you've been up to. Have a blessed weekend and remember, God loves you and so do I.

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1027 The Hit, Kicker Brevard's number one country. De Niro here. It's finally Friday afternoon. Coming up, I'll have a chance for you to win some tickets to Halloween Horror Nights at Universal Studios. Luke Combs coming up, Kane Brown 2. Here's Dan and Shay with Say So.

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1: hey everybody, this is Kenny Chesney, and this is my new song, Remember Me That Way. It's your music. Plus,
0: Kenny Chesney on returning to stadiums next summer.
1: I caught a blue marlin off the North Drop in the Virgin Islands so many years ago, and it's kind of become the tour mascot. And we've had it up on stage every night, every stadium show. We would have that blue marlin with a sombrero that Sammy Hagar gave me up on the very top of it. And they wouldn't let us put it up there on stage at the Sphere. We didn't have room for it. So this summer, it's going to make its way back up to the stage. I'm looking very forward to that. I'm looking very forward to reconnecting with the fans in those places that we built No Shoes Nation. You know, it's one thing for people to come to Sphere, and it's a great experience, but for you to go back into their town, there's such a sense of ownership about me and the band coming to their town, and a sense of pride, and wow, they're back here in our place, and I'm looking forward to being in that spot with all the people that have come to see us over the years.

0: That was Kenny Chesney, Remember Me That Way. Your music plus.
1: 1027, the Hit Kicker, Brevard's number one country. It's Friday, so I'm not going to make you wait. I'm going to go ahead and give those Halloween Horror Nights tickets out right now. You and a friend going to Universal Halloween Horror Nights. We're going to throw a parking pass in too, so the biggest names in horror can haunt you and fear will consume you. It's going on until November 1st, and it is an absolutely fantastic time. So caller number five right now at 733-1027. You're getting passes and a parking pass to Halloween Horror Nights.
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3: 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It's time for the Hit Kicker Fishing Report with the crew at Saltwater Cowboy Bait and Tackle.
4: Hey y'all, Derek here with the Saltwater Cowboy Bait and Tackle. The weekend has arrived and the storm's staying west. We've got a lot of anglers out on the North Jetty today. This morning we had a customer hook up on two slot snook using our croakers off the North Tip. Over by the tide pool, we're seeing some big mangrove snapper come in on live shrimp and mahara. Still tons of bait off the beach, causing big schools of Spanish mackerel and jack to come through. Surf fishing's been great with a mix of pompano, whiting, and snook getting hooked up. Still getting a few reports of flounder starting to move in on the south side. Storm's gone and the bite is on. Get out here and get your lines tight. Fish on.
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1027, the Hit Kicker, Brevard's number one country. Congratulations to Dylan Brown. He was caller number five. He's headed to Halloween Horror Nights on us. Got some Lainey Wilson for you now with Phone, Keys, a Wallet.

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0: 1027, the Hit Kicker, Brevard's number one country. I'm Eric De Niro. Did you know that a failed constitutional amendment in 1916 would have given Americans a vote on whether or not the country goes to war? And if you voted yes, you would be required to enlist.
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1027, the hit kicker, Brevard's number one country. 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

1027, the Hit Kicker, Brevard's number one country. Thinking about heading to the movies this weekend. The Social Reckoning is out, Other Mommy, and the remake of John Wayne's Angel and the Bad Man.

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0: 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Grand Theft Auto 6 will have a country radio station that players can listen to between illegal activities. 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

1027, the Hit Kicker, Brevard's number one country. 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There's lots of fun fall photo ops out there. You can get lost in the crop maze, feed farm animals, and pick your own perfect pumpkin. It's tomorrow from 11 to 1 at Harris Establishment Farms.

0: 1027, the Hit Kicker, Brevard's number one country. I'm Eric De Niro, and more singles are swapping dinner and drinks for breakfast and coffee dates. 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

0: 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And for Christmas, prices are the lowest about 56 days before the holiday, which is October the 30th.
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1: I just got the email, Dallas, and Monday morning we will have an update. Remember the woman who was told by her mom, who's terminally ill, that there is a chance that the man who raised you as your father may not necessarily be your father.
2: Stripper.
1: I think it may be an entertainer for my bachelorette party. Yes, the stripper.
2: The stripper.
1: We have an update Monday morning. Jay.

0: 1027, the Hit Kicker Brevard's number one country. I'm Eric De Niro. Amazon has a new feature that lets you see the information they're using to personalize your experience. And people are seeing some strange things like has flat buttocks, does not trust people easily, and cusses when scared.
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0: 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Plus,
1: hey everybody, this is Kenny Chesney, and this is my new song, Remember Me That Way. It's your music. Plus,
0: Kenny Chesney on his new song, Remember Me That Way.
1: Remember Me That Way is about forgiveness, I believe. 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And I think this song lives.

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1: 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I'm Eric De Niro. Old folks online are talking about the societal shifts in their lifetime that nobody talks about, like the prevalence of unmarried couples living together, everybody going to the gym, and public profanity.
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1027, the Hit Kicker, Brevard's number one country. Stop by and see me tomorrow. I'll be at Harris Establishment Farms in Palm Bay from 11 to 1. Lots of fun fall photo ops out there. They've got a great corn maze, and you can pick your own perfect pumpkin tomorrow, 11 to 1 at Harris Establishment Farms.

0: 1027, the Hit Kicker Brevard's number one country. I'm Eric De Niro. And did you know that more than half of your body is not human? Only about 43% of your cells are human cells. The rest are microscopic organisms living inside you.
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0: Country Nights Live, it's Bev Rainey, and we've got John Morgan on the show. I always love hanging out with you.
1: Oh, likewise. Thanks for coming.
0: I think the last time we chatted with each other, we were trying to figure out who's got the best shampoo and conditioner at any of the hotels that we ended up staying
1: at. Yeah. Yeah, I'm still on that routine, whatever they got. I have been putting some coconut oil. That's my new thing.
0: It's so good for you.
1: Yeah,
0: and for those of you that don't know what John looks like, he has got some of the best long hair in country music, I'm telling you. So,
1: well, coming from you, that's a compliment.
0: I think on behind the mic kind of stuff. Yeah,
1: yeah.
0: I might have that award taken.
1: Yeah, got it. Yeah.
0: So you've got Kid Myself, absolutely fantastic song, way at the top of the charts in radio right now. Congratulations, first of all. What's it like being in front of the mic instead of just being, and I'm not saying just, because we're going to talk about that in a second, behind the scenes, like songwriting, on stage difference?
1: Yeah, I mean, I love both sides of it. I'm very fortunate I get to see both ends right now. And I think it's just fun for me to get to see, you know, on the writing side of things, to get to see an idea created out of nothing and then get to go on the road and test it out, you know, and see what song fans are reacting to and the live show. And I don't know, it's a blast. I enjoy it.
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Corey Kim was on the show recently, and he really, truly is defining his own musical sound with his new album, Heartland Rock and Roll. Check it out if you get a chance. Here's Empty Words on Country Nights Live.

0: He's an artist whose incredible vocals and honest lyrics are making waves really fast. 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
0: And you wrote Kid Myself with Tyler Hubbard and Jordan Schmidt, right?
2: Yep. It was our first time writing, my first time writing with Tyler. Mm-hmm. And I was just so nervous the night before. I was like, dude, I know he's a good writer. I knew he was a cool guy. I'm like, man, I got to have at least one good idea. I was like, I can't go in there empty handed. And so I stayed up the night before, just kind of going through my folder looking for titles, and came across that title, Kid Myself. I had it in my phone for a while, and just started playing guitar. It's usually kind of how I approach it if I don't have anything down the road. And I just played this little guitar riff, and it kind of sparked the melody. And so, long story short, I put something scratch in, took it in the next morning, and Tyler was like, man, he's like, we gotta write that. So he was really good about pulling like more of the personal stuff that was part of the story that I was trying to tell in the song. He was good at pulling that stuff out without getting into the details, and I think just leaving it open-ended enough where it's, you know, a pretty relatable song to most people, you know? So yeah. I feel like everybody's been through that at least once, so.
0: 100%.
2: Yeah, it was a cool experience for sure.
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